0: There was, I don't know if it was a Netflix movie, but it starred Kevin Hart, and he had a serious role in it, and it just didn't work. He's a funny guy. He was serious. He wasn't cracking jokes. It was some sort of heist. They were stealing stuff. I don't know what this was about, Coop. But he was serious in the movie. And it was funny because I was with my last girlfriend, Ilse. She's from Mexico City. She didn't know Kevin Hart. And I'm like, he's actually pretty funny. And she's like, I don't care for this guy. And I'm like, I don't know what it is with this role. It's just not for him whatsoever. He's a funny guy, but he was serious the whole time. It was so weird.
1: Lyft, a global heist thriller.
0: That's what it was. Yeah.
1: Interesting.
0: Yeah. He was serious guy the whole time.
1: You watched it? You saw it?
0: Yeah, I saw that.
1: Did he do a good job in a serious role?
0: It just didn't
2: he
0: fit him at all.
2: He didn't like it.
0: Yeah.
1: Well, I mean, yeah, but you can not like it because you're used to him in a certain way, but still acknowledge that he did a good job.
0: Right. But it just didn't work.
1: Okay.
0: You know, that's the thing. Like, if it was Liam Neeson, you know, if he just all of a sudden was just doing stand-up, he had a stand-up role, and he'd be like, this is the Taken guy. What is this? You know, it just didn't work.
1: Right. All right. Moving on, we have another streaming movie on Apple TV. This time it's called The Dink. It is a comedy where a washed-up tennis prodigy turned children's tennis coach takes the wrong side in the eyes of his father, played by Ed Harris, in a country club's tennis versus pickleball feud while confronting his past failures.
0: I love Ed Harris.
1: Ed Harris is awesome. Mary Steenburgen is also in this. Patton Oswalt and Ben Stiller.
0: Oh, wow. That's a pretty good cast.
1: And Andy Roddick playing himself.
0: Okay. I love the plot. That's funny.
1: Yeah.
0: Good stuff. What's that one called again?
1: The Dink.
0: The Dink. Yes. Okay.
1: Nice. And last but not least, I want to bring this one up. It is called Furious, and this one premieres on Monday, July 27th, on Hulu. It is a new series, and it is an adaptation of the 1987 feature film Black Widow, which I've never heard of, into a Hulu series about an FBI agent played by the lovely Emmy Rossum. Love her. Mm. And she is on the hunt for a female serial killer. Scoot McNairy also stars in this one, and that is on Hulu on Monday.
0: Let's see. Quick search on your girl, Emmy. She is 39 years old, born in New York City. And I don't know. I probably know her from some stuff over here.
1: She was the star of the show Shameless
2: the girl from, we just talked about her the other day.
1: Christine in Phantom of the Opera.
2: That's the one.
1: Yeah.
0: Yeah.
1: Which was well long before Shameless. But yeah, she was also in The Day After Tomorrow.
2: My gosh, she was.
1: Yeah. Anyway, that is Coop Scoop on Entertainment.
0: By the way, Coop, I just have one question for you. Because you skip around quite a bit, right? You're going to watch this show, you're going to watch this movie, you're going to backtrack to this series you started. Does it take you a minute to just keep this stuff straight? You know, like you're watching, I don't know, the fourth episode of the second season, and it's been a week and a half, and you're just watching, and you're like, wait, what the hell happened in the third episode? Does it take you a second to get everything back up to speed again?
1: Well, I must mention, before I answer your question, Brian, that Coop Scoop Entertainment was brought to you by Tire Rack. 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
0: See, I know that you meant to say shipped, but it sounded like you dropped an S-bomb right there. I got to be honest with you, Coop.
2: You enunciate.
0: He's going to get an FCC fine right there. Safe harbor, it's all good.
1: Now, to answer your question, it is kind of a big pet peeve of mine because, you know, back in the day, TV shows, they would premiere a new season every year. Mm-hmm. You know, it would end at this month and it would begin the next season. It was like, you know, 8 months later or whatever it was. And now these shows, they take like these 2-3 years to create, like to come up with the next season. And yeah, I'll start like the new season of Silo on Apple TV just started,
0: right?
1: Season 3. Great show. Love it. Sci-fi show. It's awesome. But it's been a while and I'm watching the first episode and I'm like, wait a minute. Who is this? What? what's happening? Uh-huh. And I had to ask, ChatGPT to write me up a recap of the previous seasons.
0: Yeah.
1: But if I'm starting a show that I've never seen before that's already finished, like where it's got, you know, all the seasons are available to stream.
0: Yeah.
1: I will sometimes kind of get locked into that show and I won't venture off except for, you know, one or two shows like House of Dragon. That's every Sunday. That's appointment viewing. I watch it every Sunday.
0: Gross.
1: But other than that, when I get into a show that's got like five seasons, I kind of just lock in and power through those five seasons.
0: Have they gotten any better with that decrepit House of the Dragon show? The first two seasons were freaking terrible.
1: Nothing.
0: I'm sorry. They were awful. It wasn't even good.
1: Oh, and that wasn't just because I like House of the Dragon.
0: I loved Game of Thrones. It's really not my thing, but they did such a good job with it. I enjoyed it. And so I didn't have these unrealistic, like, it's got to be Game of Thrones quality. It's not even good on its own. Like, forget about Game of Thrones. It's not good, dude. It's choppy. They replaced an actress like five episodes in. It's like, what are we doing? It's just dumb.
1: They aged the actress.
0: No, they changed the actress to someone completely different. You're like, oh, this is the same girl. Why'd they do that?
1: They aged the characters.
0: There was no point. They should have just kept the original chick. It was fine.
1: I kind of agree with you on that. But no, it's awesome because it shows the dragons fighting all the time. It's awesome.
0: They dabble in fighting. It's a horrible show. Gosh, I hate that show. I'm glad I don't have HBO right now. Yeah, I would know what was going on now, and I would talk trash, and you would hate me. You know, it wouldn't be good for anybody. All right, coming up next, huge ratings that really don't mean anything. I'll explain. I'm Brian Noe, in for Big Ben Maller. Hang with us here on Fox Sports Radio.
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13: Ice Cube's Big 3 season is heating up. The most competitive basketball league on earth is on CBS this Sunday. Coach Steven Jackson and the DMV Trilogy face off against two-time MVP Michael Beasley and the defending champion Miami 305 in a must-win game for both teams. Then the battle for Texas as Greg Monroe, Coach Nancy Lieberman, and the Dallas Power take on Jonathan Simmons and the Houston Righands. 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
0: It is Fox Sports Radio. I'm Brian, though, in for Big Ben Maller. Yeah, I know it's tradition to play this, but Lorena said before, knowing that we were playing this rejoin, she was like, what do you want to hear? I was like, choosing Texas, Ella Langley. So I played that last night. I don't care. It's that big of a smash hit, Coop. Play it again. That's what I said. Coop hates country music. That's what we established on this program. One thing that you got to keep in mind, it's a random thought here, but... keep this in mind. So 39 million people watched the World Cup final on Fox. So that made it the most watched soccer telecast in American history. Then they also said that nearly 24 million more watched on Peacock and Telemundo. So if you add Telemundo to the mix and Peacock, you can sort of like doctor these numbers, and the total U.S. viewership was almost 63 million. And that's more than every NFL game last season except the Super Bowl. So you might say, well, what does that mean? It doesn't mean anything. It means nothing. It means that we love big events. That's what it means. It doesn't mean that we're all of a sudden soccer fans. Are you watching the MLS right now? Probably not. Can you tell me what Portland did? Like, I don't know when they played. Yesterday?
1: They kicked the ball.
0: They kicked the ball around. Who won? No one knows. It doesn't matter, right? Like, we care about events. The World Cup comes around every 4 years. It's a big event. It was a great tournament. It was fantastic. I watched a lot of it. It was fun. But listen, we watched Michael Phelps compete in the Olympics. Have you ever watched any swimming meet ever aside from? No. We like big events. We'll watch the Summer Olympics. We'll watch the World Cup. Doesn't mean, oh, these ratings. That means soccer. Oh, here to stay. No. Doesn't mean that at all. By the way, did you guys know that All Along the Watchtower, the Hendrix version, you know this part of it, right? Like the... All Along the Watchtower. You know, that's a remake as well. You know, this is a cover of a Bob Dylan song with ear-shrieking harmonica. Listen to this. It's going to hit you. It's going to hit you like a bolt of lightning right here. Check this out.
2: There must be some way out of here.
0: How about that? How much did you learn on today's? You learned LeBron's going to play for the Miami Heat. That's obvious, right? He's going to play two more seasons, not going to win a championship. His final send-off is the Summer Olympics in L.A. We learned lots of stuff today. Good stuff, Militia. We are Fox Sports.
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29: I'm Doug Russell. The Brewers took Thursday off an abbreviated MLB schedule overall. Entering play tonight, Milwaukee's lead over second place Chicago is 7 games. This afternoon, the Brewers take on the Rockies in the first of a 3-game series. Shane Drouin will pitch against Tomoyuki Sugano. The ballgame gets underway at 3:10. Afterwards, it's the first ever Alumni Legends game at American Family Field. It'll be fun for the players and fans, sure, but as one of the guys divvying up the sides, former GM Doug Melvin says, that's not all who it'll be fun for.
25: Some of these players, their kids were young enough that maybe didn't see him play, get a chance to get back and see what their dads really did do as the kids are getting older. And I think that's real exciting because, you lose that a little bit when they're 2-3 years old running around on the field.
29: The teams were divided up last night. Among those out there this evening, Ryan Braun, Mike Moustakas, Corey Hart, Jeff Jenkins, and others. The huddle starts now. I'm Doug Russell on Fox Sports Radio, Wisconsin.
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40: 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Ready to alert for blitz. If it looks like man coverage, I'll check. I'll go corner kick.
41: You got to cut and crack. Now it's cut and crack. Red right, 18, Bob on one. Ready, cut him and crack.
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0: O'clock Club Unite Huddlers. Let's get it on. It is time for a beautiful Friday in the good land. Happy Friday and happy homecoming, Brewers fans. As Armin Sarian lets the rooster wake up at 5:02. I'm Billy Schmidt, and all of you on YouTube, X, and Facebook can join us as well as the iHeartRadio app. 1070 Madison, 9:20 a.m. in Milwaukee. Armin, I said it
1: quickly there. It's a homecoming day. It is Friday. Now, I know homecoming was not your jam. That was the one in the spring. That was your crown jewel.
2: However, I didn't win my title there. I still enjoyed it.
1: I see July 24th on the Brewers schedule, and I don't think my wife's birthday, which I probably should have.
2: Happy birthday.
1: What I do think of, don't worry, she ain't listening right now. What I do think of, though, is that apparently the Brewers have landmarked this end of July as their homecoming date, and today we get it at 3 o'clock, well, a little after the 3:10 first pitch, when we get the Legends Day and the ceremony, and why not bring in the Colorado Rockies in the middle of July to have yourself a homecoming Friday where you let everybody take a half day off, bring the Legends back, and let's have a beautiful Friday in the good land.
2: Oh, absolutely. Last year was the Marlins, right, if I'm not mistaken?
1: It was the Marlins, correct, yes.
2: Which we thought was going to be a waltz.
1: You thought was the Rockies. Yeah. You thought you got the Vanderbilt, and all of a sudden Diego Pavia showed up, and you're like, wait a second, this ain't the same kind of homecoming date that I thought I was bringing.
2: You thought it was Thomas Moore for homecoming.
1: Yeah.
2: Or Greenfield for homecoming, I hate to say it, but we had to play somebody. We couldn't play ourselves. So for us, it was like we played Thomas Moore to try and win 3-0. But, that's the goal. And, you know, we hope this year that the Rockies are the Rockies. And not like last year, we thought the Marlins were the Rockies, and they were actually better than we thought. But listen, Billy, this is a lot of fun. I think they shoehorned it into a great spot because it's after the All-Star break, obviously, but before the trade deadline, where people, you know, like to think they're starting to get serious and zip up their pants tighter a little bit and zip up their shirts tighter a little bit.
1: For sure.
2: It's all right, we're going to get serious now. So this is still time for a little fun and games. It's sort of like a little it's like a little summer camp at the ballpark of like, hey, let's reunion week. And I love this being like a tradition because it was so successful. If you remember last year, especially with the home run derby and the excitement around it, I think it was more interesting to most fans than the actual game, like in a lot of ways, especially one that, you know, now we're used to winning as we are in Milwaukee.
1: For sure.
2: It was so fun. And so I'm excited about it. And I think the key is you get really good lineups and really good groups of legends coming back. And that's a testament to the Brewers organization and how well they made these groups of players feel when they were here. And it's a testament to Brewers fans, Billy, frankly, and how much these guys enjoyed being here and want to be part of something that's coming back. It's not like, you know, we couldn't find anyone to come back, so we got, you know, so-and-so middle reliever that no one remembers. Like, no, I mean, this is an awesome group of guys. So great players, great memories, and guys I think that are going to be genuinely happy to come back and play. And I love that we're bringing the little old-timers game thing back. You know?
1: Well, and that's the fun part. I know not wannabe New Yorker, but somebody that has an affinity for New York, I think you probably look at the old-timer Yankee game, thinking George Costanza. And that's all I could think of is that the Yankee old-timer game used to be a deal. Now, this one for the Brewers, second year in a row that they're doing something of it. I agree with you. There was probably more hype damn near for the home run derby a year ago.
2: Was the Prince coming back? Seeing some of those guys
1: now,
2: come back.
1: Now, sadly, they probably should have moved the fences in or juiced up the balls. Yeah. I mean, those things should have been sitting in a sauna for the last 5 days. However, this one, now that they're going to play some kind of a game today, I'm excited to see what it looks like. All I care about are no hammies, Blum, right? We want no hammies, no Achilles. We don't want Dr. Bong of the Orthopedic Associates of Wisconsin to have to run out onto the field and all of a sudden ortho ASAP walk right off that field because we have somebody with the retirement injury. We don't want any of that. So we want it to be nice and calm and exciting. But I think what you said there, Armin, of like not only the organization, but the fan base allowing these guys to live rather normal lives. We talk about it with the Packers all the time of guys that live there throughout the season. Xavier McKinney mentioned it this year on a podcast. Like, I don't know, it's pretty awesome. I just get to work out, focus on football, save money.
2: Yeah.
1: I get to save money. Absolutely. And then people allow me to live my life because you see Packers in the wild all the time. I think Brewers in particular, the support has always been there, especially for the last 15, 20 years under Mark Antanasio's ownership. You kind of you blink and realize that it's been that long. And there's a huge core of group of guys that are going to come back that all meant a ton to the organization, even though they didn't have the on-field wins and losses success that the groups are right now. Like, yeah, I think there's so many Brewers fans that go to the game tonight, this afternoon, that are going to have their young children at the game. And I can't imagine the Ben Sheets conversations that are going to be had.
2: That's
1: thought of people letting, come on, buddy. Let me sit down and tell you a little something about about what Richie Sexton used to do to baseballs in this baseball park.
2: Son, you didn't see this kid when he first came up, son. I wish you could have seen the fastball and that big curveball when Ben Sheets first came up before he started, you know, eating nachos.
1: I'm talking about big curveball, Randy Wolf.
2: Oh, Randy Wolf.
1: With that spinning big, that bad boy in there?
2: Son, let me tell you about when Randy Wolf won game four in the NLCS and gave us hope. And I love when we spin those yarns. And you know what? You guys think Miz throws fast? They don't have the type of speed guns they have now. Well, I bet Ben Sheets was throwing 110. I bet he was actually, that's what people say about Nolan Ryan.
1: You watch this guy in Los Angeles?
2: Oh.
1: His number 17?
2: Oh, yeah.
1: This Shohei Ohtani? We had the guy that walked so he could run.
2: That's right.
1: You want us to call Brooks Kieschnick out of the bullpen and then walk in here and hit a dinger off of the right field foul pole? We'll see. That just might happen later on today.
2: Yeah, Jonathan Lucroy played. Isn't that the guy on Twitter all the time now making tweets? Yeah.
1: Now, I do appreciate some of the legends in here. Now, Doug Davis being a part of it is a phenomenal thing for me.
2: He had that nice run. Was it 04?
1: I would say probably 06.
2: Yeah.
1: There was a season, much like this year has been the Brandon Sproat season for me, when you show up to a Brewers game or all of a sudden you know you have tickets for a Brewers game, probable starters pop up.
2: Right.
1: I think I've seen Sproat start 5 times.
2: Oh, the Doug Davis game.
1: There was a year in which I think every single time my mom took me to the game, we saw Doug Davis pitch.
2: Okay, yeah.
1: And all that really meant was you're in for a long afternoon. not necessarily a bad time. A man was not going to be very pitch clock friendly if he would have came 20 years later.
2: Yeah,
1: 20 years later,
2: slow worker, no doubt. He was a guy that didn't necessarily speed you up like Brent Suter does. So
1: I would love to know how many baseballs he would have to trade out like Trevor McGill just to be able to crowbar in a couple of longer breaks in between the time. But
2: that would be nice.
1: But some of the legends. A little more recent than you would have thought. However, Manny Pena.
2: I was like, maybe some of these guys.
1: Pineapple's
2: thought
1: there?
2: Maybe we're still playing. And Pineapple was the first guy I thought of. Because for a while, Manny Pena was like the longest tenured Brewer and didn't feel like it. But then again, you start looking back, Billy, at some of these guys' baseball reference pages, and you're like, wow, the last 10 years went fast, didn't they? Like,
1: very quick.
2: It really shocks you to realize, oh, wait a minute. He played like 10, 12 years ago. Like, I thought he just like retired I thought he was just on the roster in spring. And it's hard to believe. But guys, I'm excited to see. Obviously, you're excited to see like the Ryan Braun's and Richie Sexton's of the world. Like some of the great players you grew up with. See how they're doing now. See what's up now. Jeff Jenkins, of course. Bill Hall. Thames has got to be probably, I'm most curious to see how cut this guy still is.
1: Like, I don't know what you're curious about. He's still going to be jacked.
2: That's what I'm saying.
1: Yeah, he's still going to be absolutely shredded.
2: And then, I want to see if Giovanni's going to swing a bat. Like, you know, we have the DH now.
1: That's a good one.
2: You could swing a little bit. Jeremy Jeffers, I'm curious to see, like, how's he doing now? He had some tough patches in Milwaukee, you know, Jeremy Jeffers. So I was happy to see him on the roster because it's like, okay, that it means, A, he's doing somewhat well enough to be able to come back, and he's not like a guy that has any ill feelings or ill will, because there were some tough moments in Milwaukee. Remember, he had a couple stints, and you know he had a battle. Some
1: a former first round pick,
2: yeah.
1: And I mean, there's also, if you're looking at it for the deadline this year, and I know there were some that mentioned yesterday as we've talked about the different group packages that you could go. That Zach Greinke package was something,
2: yep.
1: And he was a part of it, even though you and I totally forgot that he was.
2: Totally forgot.
1: When we were talking about it earlier in the week. But yeah, he was a part of it, and you probably don't land that fish if it's not for him at that point, and one of the big parts of your team in 2018.
2: And I think it just goes to show you that most of the time, at least, maybe this is a super like rosy look at things, but I think most of the time people have a positive view of you as time goes on, of remembering you, what you did. Now, I could be wrong, but like, you don't necessarily, Jeffers blew some saves that were important for the Brewers. So you might not remember that as much, or do you think people are going to remember that? I mean, I know that us, we will.
1: Yeah.
2: But I don't know that, like, you know, regular.
1: Yeah, I don't think game two of the NLCS in 18 is going to get brought up today.
2: I don't think.
1: I would hope not.
2: There's some markets, like, he'd get.
1: Although it has been here at 512.
2: Well, yeah, that's true. But there are some markets where guys don't feel good coming back. Like, they're going to boo me. Like, they're going to light me up. Like, I'm going to get Bill Buckner here after a while. And it's like, I don't think. They don't look at Milwaukee that way, which I think is generally a positive thing. I know some people would like us to be like more of an intense, more of a harder fan base, like somewhat Philly and stuff, but this is not us, you know? So I think that's okay, because you think you want these guys. And then, hey, I mean, listen, anytime you can see Narv Dog again,
1: I'll be excited.
2: Oh, my goodness.
1: 100%. Yeah. Also, one of my favorite brewers in the time that I was doing the postgame show with Timmy and covering the team every day. Chase Anderson was one of the greatest guys in that locker room. Nice. He's back. That's really cool to be able to see. And some of these dudes, like Brad Boxberger.
2: Yeah.
1: All due respect, didn't anticipate Brad Boxberger being on the Legends name.
2: Well, that's where we needed to get another guy, you know.
1: But then you click on the baseball reference page.
2: Yeah.
1: My man had a 1 and a 1.2 WAR in his 2 years in Milwaukee.
2: So productive.
1: I don't fully understand the WAR metric. I know you do a little bit more. One win in 60 innings feels rather significant.
2: That's good for a reliever.
1: That feels pretty good for a reliever. Yeah. And also, they were his best years. They were two of his final 3 years in the big leagues, and now he's close to 40. Some of these guys, that's also a good moment 40. For your own mortality when you look back and realizing, oh, my goodness, all right.
2: Make you feel good.
1: Maybe
2: to
1: I'm
2: see
1: getting
2: you.
1: Up there a little quicker than I had anticipated at this particular point in time. But Brad Boxberger, I understand why he is very, very fond of his time in Milwaukee as well. A lot of these guys ended up having, you know, peak years while they were here because so many of them have been a part of the last decade, which has been, you know, the most successful run of Brewers baseball by a wide margin, even though the postseason success might not have reached that level that it did in 1982. However, our friend Gilbert on the YouTube comments, Armin, I know you'll like this one. Morning, boys. I love the once a Brewer, always a Brewer mentality. I'm excited to watch after the game. How can you not love baseball?
2: How can you not?
1: It is one of those, how can you not be romantic about the Milwaukee Brewers?
2: I love it. I love it. And there's something about, you know, Aaron always would say, how can you not be romantic about football? And how can you not love baseball? And there's also something to a summer memory. I mean, it's a summer game. It's a summer memory. And I think it is pretty cool. And let's face it, Billy, it's a great thing the Brewers do to have that outreach, alumni, and have that to build that sort of past to present connection, build that sort of continuity in fans and players and organization, have an alumni group like that. And it's also cool, I think, for a lot of players that probably aren't the guys that are normally going to have, like, Hall of Fame nights and homecoming nights. You know, I'm not sure anyone called Brandon Kinstler, except for maybe his situation with high school. Maybe he had a high school Hall of Fame. But maybe a Brandon Kinstlers of the world are like, you know, this is cool. They're going to bring me out for a weekend, and I'm going to see some old guys, and I'm going to feel kind of like a welcome back to hero for, like, you know what I mean? Like,
1: yeah, there's no doubt.
2: Some guys that weren't the stars, so to speak, that are going to feel like that. I do feel Team Milwaukee, though. Totally. I mean, these are some, don't you think these are uneven teams? Team Milwaukee is a lot better than Team Wisco.
1: And well,
2: all respect.
1: You know, I may have thought the same thing.
2: My goodness. Like, who came up with these rosters?
1: So let's give it the run. Now, let's give credit where credit is due.
2: Let's do it, yeah.
1: General manager Doug Melvin was dicing it up there for Team Milwaukee, going up against general manager Gord Ashe. Milwaukee has Jeff Bianchi.
2: Okay.
1: Ryan Braun, Doug Davis. Tim Dillard, Corey Hart, all-star. Jeremy Jeffress. Am I correct here? The lone representative one time for the Milwaukee Brewers in the all-star. Was Danny Kolb an all-star team?
2: Yes, he was. Dan Kolb had one amazing year, had the all-star year as a closer. Brewers traded him then for Jose Capion, I think, the pitcher. So both guys, that was, you know, nothing after that. But that was Dan's one good year. We traded him to Atlanta. So Kolb had his good year.
1: The pride of Illinois State.
2: I mean, he had that first half. I think his 0-4, he didn't give up a save. I mean, he was just amazing for a while. Yeah, Illinois State Redbird, absolutely.
1: Wow, 2003, two WAR, Armin.
2: No, he was awesome. For 1 year. I mean, then Brewers.
1: Kind of two, because 2004 was when he was the all-star. 2003 was a pretty damn good year as
2: well. Well,
1: for my man Deluxe Danny Kolb. But 39 saves was in 04, and that was definitely the year. So Dan Kolb, George Kitaris, one of the most handsome sons of guns of all time.
2: Gorgeous George.
1: Very, very handsome individual.
2: Yeah.
1: Chris Narvison, Jace Peterson, on the Brewers staff currently.
2: Okay.
1: Again, I don't know, a lot of people would have thought Jace Peterson when you think of Brewers legend. However,
2: I thought he might be playing still.
1: I like it a lot.
2: Yeah.
1: I like it a lot. Also, Manny Pena. Richie Sexton, my first favorite player. Travis Shaw, who I loved seeing on the list as well. Mayor of Ding Dong City, needed to be a part of it. Ben Sheets and Carlos Villanueva.
2: I mean, that top five in the lineup. I mean, you know, Hart, Braun, Sexton, Shaw. I mean, I guess top four. No respect to Jeff Bianchi. So there you go. I mean, that's a pretty good. But you know what? Manny and George had. George didn't George hit for the cycle? once, I want to say, or he did something like that. Or maybe that was Chad Muller. Maybe they both did. Anyway, my point is that's a pretty good...
1: Chad Muller definitely did, might be right on George Kitaris.
2: He did something quirky like that. If it wasn't full-on cycle, he had a type of game like that. And he was either close to it or wasn't... But that's a good group, you know. But Ed Cedar managing, you know, I feel like he's got the pulse on that team.
1: On September 3rd, 2011.
2: Talk to him. Tell him, baby. Let's
1: George Kitaris hit for the cycle in a game against the Houston Astros, becoming the seventh Brewer to do so and the third catcher,
2: catcher
1: to achieve the feat, along with the aforementioned Chad Muller and Armin Sarian.
2: Damian?
1: No.
2: No.
1: I always thought, at my point in time, my very young fandom, I always thought Damian Miller and Chad Muller were the same guy.
2: Yeah, they kind of did feel that way.
1: There was a good moment as a very, very pear-shaped youth at that point where I kind of thought they were the same guy. But Miller, no, Charlie Moore, the other Brewers catcher, to accomplish that feat. You 2011, hit 252, five bombs, 111 at-bats, George Kitaris, member of Team Milwaukee. Now, Team Wisco... maybe a little bit tougher, but scrappy lunch pail bunch that does all the little things. Jesus Aguilar.
2: Well, first of all, he's a slugger. All right. You know, give Jesus some credit. He could really lift him into the stands for a while, but yeah, he was still, you know, okay.
1: Chase Anderson, Brad Boxberger, Giovanni Gallardo, Bill Hall.
2: Well, you got two ways.
1: 30 plus bombs right there in a year.
2: If you have 06 Bill Hall.
1: It's what about Jeff Jenkins?
2: Jeff, of course. I mean, he's probably their best player.
1: Again, one of the marvels of American sports history, Brooks Kieschnick.
2: Absolutely. I thought you were going to say crazy.
1: Brandon Kinsler, all-star Corey Knebel, and also podcaster Corey Knebel.
2: Oh, really? I got to listen to that.
1: Brewers territory, you got to listen. Him and Kurt Hoag. It's very, very good. JP really? FireEisen also on there as well. Corey has been very, very fun getting into the content game. Like it a lot. Eric Kratz, also media star now.
2: He's a legit media star.
1: On Foul territory.
2: Yeah.
1: Jonathan Lucroy.
2: Well, that's it. There you
1: go. Of X fame.
2: Yeah, there you go. Jonathan Lucroy.
1: Casey McGee, Eric Sogard, Eric Thames, and big curveball Randy Wolf.
2: Is Lucroy going to get a reception that you expect? I guess because we think the internet is reality, and maybe there's a lot of people sitting in the stands that have no idea that Lucroy's been like jumping in on Twitter.
1: I don't know that any of his. I don't know that any of the takes that he's had online would be it. Now maybe the maybe there would be a little bit of a jeer, a joking manner for the, you know, what was it, saying that there wasn't veteran leadership in the clubhouse.
2: Yeah, that's what I'm saying.
1: You were going in on the when there was potentially some political conversation that was rolling through.
2: Honestly,
1: and that kind of stuff.
2: Okay, it could be for some, but it wasn't even that. It was more his lightning rod moment was more recently when he was coming at the veteran leadership.
1: He's
2: the
1: like,
2: Brewers.
1: There's no veteran leader. Is there Uribe guy would have done this to the Cardinals? We would have had to have a conversation.
2: It's just a reminder. You can use ChatGPT to tweet, but just reread it first before you want to make sure it doesn't say something that you don't want to say.
1: Fans can also enhance their experience today with the Alumni Legends Game Theme Night Special Ticket Package.
2: Yeah.
1: Limited edition bowling shirt and an autographed photo card from participating alum.
2: Well, I like that. Now, maybe I'm thinking about the crafty lefties like Randy Wolf. Maybe as their age goes, maybe they're more equipped because they threw with that natural cheese. Maybe they're more equipped to mix these guys up. Like I was trying to think of maybe that's a hidden advantage if you weren't a power guy. Because they've got, Team Milwaukee has Narvison and Davis who pitch like that.
1: Yeah.
2: And then Team Wisco has Randy Wolf who pitch like that. And you know,
1: see, I see big curveball as potentially the only thing that can get hit in this game.
2: Because it's slow enough and you can see it.
1: Slow enough, also not as dangerous. Well, maybe more dangerous to be thrown. Right? Like, we do got to be thinking along some of those lines. I would want to know what the travel ball scene for individual player alumni's children is.
2: That's an amazing point.
1: Now, Eric Kratz, I believe he was coaching his son's baseball team that won the state title.
2: Okay.
1: Right? So, like, these guys are most likely still around ball. Brian Anderson said a couple of days ago, he said he firmly believes Ryan Braun could still hit in the big leagues. I don't question that much at all.
2: No, I think when you get him going, you know, probably.
1: He's been taking BP, getting ready for this. I think last year was maybe a wake up for some to say. Maybe I take this one a little bit more serious.
2: Maybe Father Time was undefeated. Like, I mean, there are some
1: maybe guys, I get myself really in shape and really ready for this alumni game.
2: And Thames is back, right? Because he was at the Home Run Derby. I think, wasn't he one that wanted to take it seriously? So maybe he's the guy I could see that spent all year working on this moment.
1: And nothing better than, which I got a question here. Now, maybe it is the middle of summer. Could be on vacation. Could have a travel ball tournament. Keon Broxton won the Home Run Derby last year, didn't he?
2: He did. And then I think there was some thought, like, this was the youngest guy, so.
1: Where's he on the list?
2: Yeah, that's weird.
1: Like, I would have thought that would have instantly got you into it.
2: Oh.
1: Into the next year.
2: You're too good for us. You're not allowed to play? Is that what that was?
1: I don't know. I think probably more of, maybe last year he was like, wait a second.
2: I can still do this.
1: Still do this thing.
2: Is there an independent league team that's looking for a guy to get my comeback started again? Is that what you're thinking?
1: I don't know. And again, I have no information. I probably shouldn't have said that into the microphone because I don't want to put anything out there. You got stuff going on. This is them being able to come back and have some fun.
2: Yes.
1: And fit it into the schedule. It's not a who's there, because if they're not there, then they don't like them. That was like that golf trip that the Cavs did for the 2016 title team. Then it was like, well, why didn't you guys invite this guy? Why do you guys hate Kyrie Irving?
2: Well, yeah, or like some people will say that if you don't invite them to their wedding or if you don't do this, it's like, is there a problem? No, there's no problem. It's just sometimes, you know, I mean, I went to dinner with Josh last night. It wasn't because I don't like you, for instance. See, does that make any sense?
1: Wow, cool, dude.
2: Well, yeah, you get what I'm saying? Like, it's not exclusionary. it's like, unless we have a 35-invite group to all go to Golden Corral, we can't make this thing work where everybody goes. But you're right. Some people always look at it that way. Like, looking around for the exclusionary, the negative. Like, well, wait, why
1: they want to know it's an exclusive club.
2: Oh, yeah. Well, what about this?
1: Not exclusive to anybody, to all folks in attendance today before first pitch. This is one of those days, again, 3:10 first pitch. You might as well get there early. You're probably taking the whole afternoon off.
2: Yeah.
1: Might as well get there decently early. Special pricing, including $2.50 beer.
2: Come on now.
1: And brat specials until first pitch.
2: I feel like there's not a lot of buzz about that beer deal. Am I the only one?
1: I saw it yesterday, and I made sure that I was bringing it up multiple times today.
2: It's probably one of the best deals in the history of Milwaukee sports.
1: That's, I mean, yeah.
2: I'll be honest with you. Like,
1: also, 25% off headwear in the Brewers team store.
2: Which is big. That's about 10 bucks.
1: That'll be good.
2: A new era Brewers
1: hat. In all reality, 40, yeah. If not damn near more. I think the fitteds are over 50. So really? Enjoy the day today. It should be a phenomenal one. I like the fact that they even put in there, it'll be a lighthearted and celebratory atmosphere with the competitive spirit, because it remains real.
2: AKA, don't start getting on these guys if they're not going hard. It's more like fantasy.
1: It's 2-0 in the fifth inning. Yeah. Don't be upset. 877-794-1973. Want to hear from you if you're going to the game later on today as well.
2: This is Garth Orge's moment. He's going to put on some hit and runs and all kinds of stuff. This is his moment. Garth Orge.
1: Over at third base, cooking it up now. Do you think there will be a signs meeting before the game for Team Wisco or Team Milwaukee?
2: I have a feeling Ben Sheets is going to come up with all the goofiest signs. Like, he seems to be the jokester of the group. So it's going to be Ben Sheets doing the butt scratch like thing for like Steel. And that's like, you know what I mean? I could just see that. It's like what Favre used to do him for Mikowski. Did you ever see that NFL Films where it was like the rodeo play was he would go crazy?
1: Oh, for sure.
2: Yeah, yeah.
1: I was making up all crazy signs. I wasn't doing it. Wasn't nearly as funny when I started playing. Jeff in Fox Point. Hey, guys, happy Friday. Do you think the alumni game will be televised on the Brewer TV app? I hope they do the same like FanDuel did with the Alumni Home Run Derby last year. Jeff, I would be floored if it wasn't on TV. Like, you could color me the most shocked human being of all time. I read through the press release a couple of times. I didn't see it on there, but it will be on Brewers TV.
2: Yeah, it's easy enough to do.
1: I'm guaranteeing it'll be on Brewers TV, even though I don't know that it'll be on Brewers TV. Is that fair enough to say?
2: Yeah, I think so. I mean, I hear they're streaming youth sports baseball games now from out of market for parents to buy the app and watch their 11-year-old play in North Carolina somewhere. So why wouldn't they stream this?
1: Like, approximately 20 minutes after the conclusion of the game, they'd still be in Brewers Live. They'll just go on an extended post-game show. Alumni taking the field for warm-ups immediately following the final out. The Legends game will feature three-inning format or 1 hour of play, whichever comes first. In the event of a tie, the game will be decided in a home run derby swing.
2: Oh, my gosh.
1: So let's cheer for a 3-3 game or maybe a 6-6 game. And then we go into extra innings, and we get a swing off and a home run derby, and Ryan Braun going up against Jeff Jenkins, like it should have been made. Like, if this was a Brewers WrestleMania moment,
2: let's go.
1: 877-794-1973. Going to be fun. Going to be a good one to have. And we got a lot of audience participation already on the NicolaiLaw.com talking text line. 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That's Armin. I'm Billy. 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
15: Doc, am I seeing double?
14: Just me with more Gusto. Get

0: That and please do.
1: I'd love you to. Yeah.
0: There are some times when I'm so impressed with the internet. I'm very impressed with what they can give us. I find stuff on YouTube that I can't believe exists. You know I like to do that. I'm a little disappointed. I mean, I found the good and the bad. I mean, the good. I found oodles and oodles of Russell Brandon highlight clips the other day, right, for this show. I can't find one Dan Kolb highlight with the Brewers.
2: You gotta be kidding me.
0: On YouTube. Now, maybe I'm not looking hard enough, or maybe it's Danny Kolb and I got to look at, but you tell me a man that performed that way he did in Milwaukee, at least for that time. I don't have one highlight of him somewhere. No, I understand it's not like
2: Deluxe Danny Kolb, I mean, not on here.
1: Maybe you got to type in that.
0: Deluxe Danny Kolb?
1: Yeah, put in Deluxe Danny Kolb and see if that one works. Because I think that one's probably got a better shot of being the one to get it. 877-794-1973. Nick in Sussex said, like 90% sure I heard BA say it's televised. I'm going out on the on the proverbial limb. It's going to be televised. You're going to be able to enjoy it all throughout the late in early evening tonight. Pitch clock game, you don't necessarily know. 3:10 game. This thing's going to roll out pretty quickly. Corey, $2.50 beer on. Damn. Yeah, that's what I saw. That's what I said when I read it. Smart of the Brewers to put that one in bold font.
0: Yeah, that's huge.
1: That's a bold italicized. I probably would have underlined it as well. We got $2.50 beer until first pitch.
0: Maybe they don't want to advertise that too much. You know?
1: That's fair.
0: Maybe you don't want to have. Maybe you're a little nervous about
1: that. Might not be what they're hoping to do.
0: Because that is an amazing. I mean, what else in life can you get like an 80% discount on? I mean, isn't that like an 80%? Now, maybe they're smaller beers.
1: I'm guessing they'll be a little smaller. Yeah, no doubt.
0: No publicized. I'm sorry, there's no widespread that notable on the internet, at least injury like that for Dan Kolb that I can find. I'm not doubting it. It's just nowhere on his on any of his pages. He did graduate from Walnut High School in Walnut, Illinois. Pretty cool.
1: There we go.
0: I don't know where Walnut, Illinois is, but
1: I think
0: I'm
1: it's
0: sure.
1: Near Normal.
0: Okay. All right, there you go. Well, Illinois State, that would make a lot of sense. Yeah.
1: I think it's somewhere Walnut. In that vicinity.
0: I thought he was from Cashew, Illinois.
1: No, not Almond either. 877-794-1973. I'm sorry. You had been sitting on that one all break, and I apologize to not give it the kind of requisite pop that you were hoping for.
0: Well, in your head, you thought that was the dad joke quality of, like, the Fjord Mustang joke?
1: That was, well, the Fjord F-150 had all of us rolling a little bit yesterday. Yeah, but, yeah, the escape wasn't nearly as good.
0: That's sometimes you swing, sometimes you miss. And that's the point if you're a reliever, I guess.
1: Now, like, there might be some swing and miss later on today from both squads. The main Brewers team that'll play at 3:10 against the Colorado Rockies. And Hunter Goodman, who might be playing one of his final series with the Colorado Rockies, he's one of the big trade chips that's out there. A number of catchers that people are trying to potentially acquire at the deadline. That had usually been a position teams didn't want to trade for.
0: No, you're usually
1: at the deadline because there takes so much time to get acclimated with the pitching staff. There's so much necessary information you got to have before you go out there.
0: A lot of that is repetition and timing and familiarity in that role.
1: However, right? There's Eric Kratz, who's on this team.
0: Yeah.
1: He was brought in midseason, right? I believe he was right near the trade deadline when he got brought in 2018.
0: That's a good point. And he got a lot of those starts in the playoffs, and deservedly so. But I think, you know, there are some guys maybe that are unique in that sense, that are enough of a veteran presence, that have been around the league enough to be able to acclimate quickly with catchers, or if you're a veteran presence, you know, hey, that's the role, and I'm going to try and get to know these guys, or maybe they're already well-versed in what they do. I mean, Kratz might have been that exception in that sense. However, Billy, teams are looking, the flip side of what you said is that teams are looking from offense from that position more than they used to. Wouldn't you say, like, once upon a time,
1: that's
0: that
1: fair.
0: Was sort of like shortstop, where it's like, you know, if you're a grinder, if you can handle my staff, if you're giving me good defense, if you can manage all that, if you're giving me 250 of an average, it's a plus. But now I think teams are realizing, hey, if I can get a little offensive boost from that position, if I could get some sort of special bat there, it's kind of worth doing, which I think is interesting. Because if you think of the better teams in Major League Baseball of recent vintage, they did have pretty good hitting catchers, or at least guys that would come up with big hits in those situations. So, hey, maybe teams are saying, you know what, this is a light market, so we're going to try and find value wherever we can. And maybe that's with catchers. Who knows? That's an interesting development there.
1: Well, the Brewers definitely thought they had done that when they acquired Kratz in 2018 on May 25th in exchange for a player to be named later or cash considerations. So we don't really know what we're going to give you, but can we just have him?
0: Yeah, we'll just
1: take him off your hands.
0: We'll just pay him.
1: And he hit his first home run of the season the next day in his Brewers debut.
0: Oh, wow. That's awesome.
1: Of your boy AJ Ramos of the Mets.
0: Sure.
1: Did you remember how high

0: hot he was during the NLDS.
1: Rocky series, right?
0: Well, man went 5 of 7, including a 3-game hitting streak.
1: I was just going to say, I don't remember the homer, but I do remember that he had a monster like run against the Rockies, a great couple days.
0: And I don't know that they had to do him dirty like this on Wiki, but now maybe this is more of a positive. Was the oldest player to make his postseason debut since the very famous Lave Cross.
1: Oh, come on. We're going that far back.
0: Of the 19.
1: On the old.
0: 05.
1: Oh, we went to the O's.
0: Philadelphia Athletics.
1: Well, listen, when you go to the O's, because you know there were some wild names back in the day, but it wasn't even like 1930 or 40, 1905. How is that even possible?
0: As of 2018, Kratz had played for not one.
1: Oh, this is great.
0: Not two.
1: What?
0: But 30 minor league teams.
1: No, he's a true
0: and
1: grinder.
0: 11 major league franchises in 17
1: when
0: seasons.
1: All of his buddies came to the game.
0: That's awesome.
1: With all of his jerseys.
0: That was one of the better moments of that entire season.
1: Better moments. And I mean, a guy like me, I'm thinking, this is my kind of guy. This is a guy I root for. Like a complete grinder journeyman that did everything he could, that had this journey that people went on him with. Oh,
0: that's awesome.
1: I mean, to be able to do that and just be as grateful. Do you remember the clip that I remember about him? Was when he was mic'd up, or maybe the ump was mic'd up. I think it was him, though. And it became pretty viral about how he thanked the umpire in the middle of the final out when the Brewers were going to win. Clint, it was a DS, or maybe the game 163.
0: I think it was game 163. You see him turn around and shake the hand of the umpire.
1: Thanks, and then he went and said, go hug. Like, you just, this was a guy that loved his role, that loved baseball, that was so happy to be part of it, that was so... such a positive influence on that team. So that was, if you had the right guy at the right time, and, you know, it's like, I make a joke, like, he's really the oldest guy. But you see why. Like, his veteran presence was so important on that team, and he was so joyful, and I loved, you know, he's obviously carved out a great role for himself now in media, and you can see why, because he loves baseball. You don't do something like that, Billy, for that long in that many places if you don't love baseball.
0: Oh, that's right? For sure. So no, that is absolutely for sure.
1: That is so awesome. I remember thinking, like, him having this type of series in an MLB playoff is like his magnum opus for his career. Like it all headed to that moment. He had like a broken bat single for an RBI against the Rockies, and we went crazy when I was watching with my buddies. Oh, great!
0: He got traded right around spring training. I think towards the end of spring training in 2019. Timmy and I did an interview with him down in Arizona, and it was one of those where you kind of just wait around. You're waiting for him. You knew you had to get him because of how hot he was during the playoffs last year. And you had heard the sound bites. You knew that he was good. He didn't disappoint. Walked in, took out his little earbud right out of the gates. And I'm like, you're going AirPod? Or I was going, you're going full covers, right? He goes, yeah, you think I'm going to have those little half-smoked cigarette buds in there?
1: I
0: had never heard somebody call the AirPods that. And yeah. He quickly became one of my absolute favorites because those things suck. Like the AirPod design, especially the original ones, were awful.
1: Never owned any of those little things because I know I'd lose them. I know it. It's chapstick. I'm not going to... That's my thing, at least.
0: Sure.
1: I know.
0: Yeah.
1: Did they sound... I mean, did they work?
0: I
1: mean,
0: oh, I imagine good. They sounded very, very good.
1: Yeah, I used to
0: They didn't fit. They would hurt. They weren't comfortable. They weren't
1: I used to use earbuds, the wired ones, and I was convinced that's why I was getting earwax. So I stopped using them. Now I'm wearing full headphones.
0: That would make a ton of sense as to why... Why that would happen. 877-794.
1: Doesn't matter if it makes sense. I just thought it.
0: We don't have to make sense on this show. We just have to think it and go. Hey,
1: impacted earwax sucks, and you're doing any... When you have it, you're like, I'm doing anything to prevent this now.
0: 877-794-1973. His ears are clean, and hopefully yours are, so you can hear him. He's Armin Sarian. I'm Billy Schmidt. It's The Huddle on Fox Sports Radio, Wisconsin.
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3: 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Coach Steven Jackson and the DMV Trilogy face off against two-time MVP Michael Beasley and the defending champion Miami 305 in a must-win game for both teams. Then the battle for Texas as Greg Monroe, Coach Nancy Lieberman, and the Dallas Power take on Jonathan Simmons and the Houston Righands. 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

0: you've been phenomenal today, as well as the entire week. We've been enjoying it throughout. We have a... Now, sometimes what generally make the best teams is self-accountability and being able to point thumbs, not fingers. We like to point a lot of thumbs on this show. Absolutely. We always can be better.
1: Yeah.
0: Now, we do point fingers every once in a while, generally at Armin and myself.
1: True,
0: those usually go back and forth. They never go back at you over on the YouTube comments, X, as well as on Facebook. But in the NicolaiLaw.com talk and text line, we appreciate when we point thumbs. Our friend Mike and Merrill said Department of Corrections for myself, Billy and Armin. Apparently it was Bob Wickman that lost part of the index finger.
1: Oh, Bob
0: Not
1: Wickman.
0: Your boy Dan okay. Kolb. So Dan Kolb, all 10 digits, going to be taking the mound here today for the Brewers alumni game.
1: Wickman was a good closer in the 90s. Bob Wickman, I think, was a Green Bay guy. If I'm not mistaken, he's from Wisconsin. I know somewhere up in the valley, if it wasn't Green Bay. So Bob Wickman was a local guy. Good memory. Okay, that's okay. Nothing wrong with
0: You're
1: South.
0: Spot on, Green Bay.
1: So, okay, so good. See,
0: where did he play his college baseball?
1: That one I have no idea. I've asked. UW Whitewater?
0: Whitewater.
1: Let's go.
0: Second round pick out of UW Whitewater in 1990.
1: See, we're always talking about college baseball in this state.
0: High school, Oconto Falls. So a little north of Green Bay. But they list him in Green Bay as the primary residence.
1: So I see, we play college baseball in this today state. People always talk about what we don't have. We got you. We got Dalton Varsho. We got him.
0: Dalton Varsho, from everything that I'm reading and everything I'm hearing, sounds like he might be on the trade block.
1: Really?
0: Trade block. The Blue Jays are one of the fascinating stories, dude. I mean, they were... I don't know that there have been a lot of teams closer to winning the World Series, winning a championship in any sport, than the 2025 Toronto Blue Jays.
1: I think you're right. I mean, they were literally inches.
0: They were maybe a half an inch.
1: Half an inch.
0: On maybe. That cleat, if that cleat is touching home plate before the tag comes down, it's ball game. I mean, Miguel Rojas hitting, who was mentioned here yesterday, that's back-to-back days. Miguel Rojas mentioned on the show. Didn't necessarily know that would happen. But, I mean, he hits the game-tying home run in the eighth or in the ninth. They hit Freeman, maybe? Max Muncy hits one in the eighth. You almost forget just how sick and how crazy that game was.
1: Oh,
0: but
1: wild.
0: Toronto goes from having a two-run lead in the eighth inning of Game 7 of World Series at home, having a lead going into the ninth inning of Game 7 in the World Series at home, to now probably having to sell because they're looking up at everybody in the AL East. And as lukewarm, if not just downright bad, as the AL is, I just don't know how you can convince yourself to not capitalize on a number of expiring contracts there and just try to take some run here in the final 50 games. Armin, you've talked about it a lot with the expanded playoffs. That's what they at least are somewhat incentivizing some teams to do.
1: I think it's worked for
0: allowing teams to do.
1: Yeah.
0: But I don't know. I mean, Vlad Guerrero Jr.'s got like 8 homers this year. They're just not performing nearly to the level of what you remember the team doing from a year ago.
1: Isn't that wild? And we always talk about how progress or, you know, results are not linear. Like, you can't guarantee results from year to year. They always change. But there are some guys that have totally done 180s. I mean, obviously, Cal Raleigh comes to mind, but you brought up Guerrero. I mean, Bo Bichette. I mean,
0: gave him too much credit. Yeah. 259, 6 homers, and a 692 OPS for Vladdy.
1: It's hard to believe that players with that type of talent could be struggling that much. And it makes you wonder a lot of things. But even the guy that they let go, obviously Bo Bichette didn't let go, but that was gone.
0: Mm-hmm.
1: You know, that's another one that is just hard to understand his struggle. So I don't know. It's really an amazing game in that sense. And it brings you back to the old Dan Campbell. You know, there's no guarantee we'll be back here. There's no guarantee we'll be back here. I think there's always a thought that you will. No, different sport, obviously. But I think there's always a thought that, hey, all right, we're on the way. We've got the right guys in place on paper, and these games are on paper. It's not on paper. You got to go out and perform all the time. I mean, you can be great last year. You could be great yesterday. It doesn't mean you're going to be great today. Mm-hmm. There's no guarantees. People will always look back on sports, look back on rosters. We always do this and say, how did that team not win more with this group, with this guy on that team, with this guy? Well, I'm like, what that guy was doing to your best memory might not have been what he was doing during that time.
0: Sure.
1: Or he might not have come through during that time. Like, it's crazy to think that, you know?
0: That is that's a difficult part of the game, and one that I think probably a lot of Brewers fans have thought of, and I know I have at least, where you line up and knowing that it's the right now, Dodgers and Brewers. And as you know, John Heyman pointed out a couple of days ago, he said it's the Dodgers and the Brewers and everybody else.
1: There's work to do, yeah.
0: And if indeed that's the case, I know I've at least said it and sounds a little bit more rah-rah that I think that series is a lot closer than the 4-0 skunking that it ended up being last year ultimately was. You just can't tell me Bryce Durang's going to go, what, 2-for-12 again? Mm-hmm. They line that thing up again that William Contreras is going to have one hit, two hits.
1: Yeah, things can be different with the same players.
0: However, you need to have your best players having their best games, sure. And they just have not consistently had that in a postseason run. Hopefully it happens coming up this year because feels like a great chance for a special story in a special season.
1: Yeah, but because something did or didn't happen the year before doesn't mean it won't or will happen that same thing the next year with the same guys. You just don't know what's going to happen.
0: Well, William Contreras could be Mr. October this year.
1: There you go.
0: 877-794-1973. That would have been good on a hot take hump day. Would have been a very good one. 877-794-1973. Enjoy it. We're with you on the NicolaiLaw.com talking text line. We're an hour and a half away from Wayne Larrabee joining the show with an announcement of significance. Stay tuned. 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
0: Well-deserved off day for the first-place Brewers, now 5-1 since the All-Star break. A nice reversal of fortune considering how little gas they had when they were swept at Pittsburgh heading into the break.
25: Good. Yeah, I mean, that's kind of what I mentioned in the interview a couple days ago is, you know, sour taste in our mouth going to the break. And I'm sure people, you know, took that a little personally and looked to strive to be better. We've seen that in the last six games, so... Brewers doing all right.
0: Closer Trevor McGill. This afternoon, the Brewers take on the Rockies in the first of a three-game series. It gets underway at 3:10. Afterwards, it's the first ever Alumni Legends game at American Family Field. Among those playing tonight, back for another alumni event, is Ryan Braun. He'll be joined by Giovanni Gallardo, Bill Hall, Eric Thames, Richie Sexton, Travis Shaw, and others. The teams were chosen by former GM Doug Melvin and his former assistant general manager, Gord Ash, last night. The Huddle starts now. I'm Doug Russell on Fox Sports Radio, Wisconsin.
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32: West left slot, 323 wide, stick on one. Ready, be alert for blitz. If it looks like man coverage, I'll check. I'll go 200 yet. You got to cut and crack. Now it's cut and crack. Red right, 18, bob on one. Ready, cut them and crack.
33: If you look at this play, what we're trying to get is a seal here and a seal here and to try to run this play in the alley.
34: We're going
33: to
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35: Outside, wide, left, fake, 396 bag, V-hand, V-puck. Is that long enough for you?
33: 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It's a great profession. Go out there and play this ball game like I know you can play it.
26: With Drew Olsen.
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0: 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Hit that preset and get the show every single day. That's Armin Sari and I'm Billy Schmidt.
1: Yes, find us and tell your friends about us. And the most important thing I can tell you, Billy, is the YouTube thing really works well for a lot of people. And I love it because, you know, it's an app that never fails. You can kind of watch us as well.
0: Yes.
1: Which might be a positive or might be a negative.
0: I've said a couple of times, now it's like get ready with Armin Sarian.
1: It is get ready.
0: Now, he's with already Armin. Up, but you can get ready for the day with him.
1: Join me as I get ready for my day as a sports radio morning host from 5 to 8. First, I get up. Check the thing. Wow, it's an early morning. I'm going to grab something, but I don't want to wake up my wife. So I'm going to go grab something from the closet.
0: This is the content that I think you need to produce for one of these 5 a.m. hours.
1: I can't watch one of those things without immediately making fun of it. So I think the only way to do it is to.
0: But how long of it do you watch? Generally longer than you'd care to admit.
1: It depends. And it's usually like, you know, it depends. Okay, it depends on the person. It depends on the situation. I don't watch the makeup ones. I don't care about the makeup.
0: That's sure.
1: All right,
0: that's
1: now, fair. But that's fair. Then it's like, yeah, there are some that are more interesting than others, I'll admit. But all of them, I look at it, I'm like, I just kind of laugh at it. Although I feel like you can make it a funny thing too. You know, like, this is,
0: I think, my least favorite, the thing that I hate the most, however, I look for and always wait for in that, in whatever, you know, get ready one, is the in the dark flash on light or eyes closed little, like, fade. Wait, no one needs to see that.
1: It just drives me like nuts when I know they have.
0: Congratulations, you got a lot of followers. You're doing a great job.
1: Mounting a camera everywhere to walk through.
0: You probably should be doing that more.
1: Yeah, oh yeah, you're probably right.
0: You'd be wildly more successful.
1: Probably the next step of this thing is doing all this. But it's just, yeah, get ready with me. But anyway, my point is about the YouTube, smash the subscribe button. Because then you get notified and you get reminded to come watch us. Like, I love that.
0: Yes.
1: When you're a subscriber on YouTube.
0: And you subscribe, we get to show more subscribers to the bosses. They like it more.
1: Yeah,
0: and that is a very positive thing for us. I know we're out of the full disclosure hour. That's a full disclosure part as well. It is very, very good with our bosses. So we appreciate that very much every single time.
1: That is the important disclosure as well. So we appreciate you guys finding us whatever way you can. Be sure to do that. As well. All right, Johnny Cribbage. Speaking of you,
0: come on, Johnny.
1: Has a little puffin on his picture there. I think that's a puffin. It looks like a penguin. I don't think it's a penguin, Billy.
0: Well, maybe he's hanging out with Dolph, who's not going to be hanging out with us coming up on halftime. But instead, he is going to be hanging out with the puffins because he landed in Iceland an hour or so ago.
1: Yeah. By the way, I was kind of starting to track that flight, and I totally forgot. So I think he did about that time. So good. He talks about Braves are still creeping on the second best NL record and bye. Now, he brings up a good point, Billy, because I'm noticing this thing, which isn't a bad thing. It's a totally natural human thing. We are just already, as a fan base, looking toward October, looking toward trade deadline, then October, and that's the conversation. But, you know, there are still a lot of goals to be had during the baseball season. And just because we've won multiple NL Centrals in a row, just because we've been a playoff team now, we just talked about how results are not guaranteed, even with the same players. I still think we should be excited, appreciated, and being aware of what this team is still doing every day. Like, I know there's an assumption, all right, we're going to win the division, we're going to go in the playoffs, no big deal, but this bye is a big factor. I mean, you can get that first round bye. Obviously, you get the rest, but obviously you avoid that risk of losing in the first round.
0: Yeah, you win a series.
1: And the Brewers are locked into it with the Braves. Now, obviously, we're in good shape, but there's no guarantee there. You want to get that bye. The first guy that I remember bringing it up earliest was Hunter, like 3 weeks ago.
0: Yes.
1: Had his eye on the bye.
0: For sure.
1: Eye on the bye, which I appreciate.
0: And it is, I mean, the Brewers got a taste of it last year, and I think that's a part of it, Armin, right? Like, getting to know just how important it is and how, you know, changing it is for how you are, one, looking and getting into the dance. But then once you get in and you do advance out of that first, you know, three-game series, you saw it with Chicago last year. Their bullpen was stretched. Their rotation was in a spot where they started Boyd on, 2 or 3 days rest? And then he was awful in game one. Now, better in game four right? Game four when he comes back and starts in Chicago. But it puts you in a very precarious situation, even if you do get out of that round. We've seen it now. Maybe our vision of it is a little clouded.
1: Yeah.
0: Because the Brewers have gotten skunked in that round. Like that I think is one of the other parts. Like we've hosted those games and not gotten out of any of the three game series that you played in.
1: Right. There's no guarantee. I think there's more of a pressure on the favorite to try and beat this 84 win team.
0: The three game series. Sure.
1: Yeah.
0: Yes. Cause again, and I think this is one that were you at game two of the Diamondback series?
1: The burn start. Was that game one? I think it was game one.
0: It might have been game one.
1: Yeah, I was at game one.
0: But
1: I remember.
0: We were talking about it going into game two of like, hey, let's not just be sitting on the hands and knees. Game two of the Mets series, absolutely.
1: Yes,
0: that's the one. Yeah. This is a tough moment because you know your backs are against the wall. And as Corbin Carroll or Ketel Marte puts them up 1-0 in the first inning and everybody's looking around like, oh, no. Oh, no, the energy's going out of the building. And now it gets really nervy, and the pucker factor goes up immensely.
1: The big thing here.
0: Yeah, the buy is really, really significant. I want to make sure I know what you're saying. You're saying enjoy the ride to it, but the job is not finished. Because I think that's very much what our man Johnny is saying. Like, hey, 4.5 games is not an insurmountable lead there in the race for that number two seed. But for the division, man, 77 games in 60 games is a tough hill to climb.
1: Absolutely.
0: That's a very, very tough hill to climb for the Cubbies looking at you right now.
1: Yeah, we put ourselves in great position for the division. Now, obviously, those things are never going to be done, but, you know, it's a tough hill to climb to your point, and it's very true. So you put yourself in a great position to do that, but yeah, I mean, I'm agreeing with Johnny's point that he's making. And to your point, that's absolutely what I'm saying is this is not a done deal situation for the Brewers just because, okay, it looks like we're definitely in the playoffs. I understand the Brewers' playoff percentage is like 99%. We're going to be in the playoffs. But you're in a race right now for a very important thing, which is a free round in the playoffs. I mean, that's a get-out-of-jail-free card. I mean, that's you are fighting now to win those games, to get in that place, to make sure you have a bye, to be able to avoid that first round totally. And in that sense, the Brewers are in a dogfight, and they will be in a dogfight probably until near the end of the year. So don't lose sight of that. Don't not pay attention to that just because we're still, as a baseball group, getting used to this new playoff system.
0: We'll pay attention to it. But I'll say this about Atlanta. I think they got to worry about their own house.
1: Oh, absolutely.
0: I mean, they're going to be more worried about Philadelphia, and they can battle in the East. Again, 4.5 games, not insurmountable in 60 games.
1: No
0: it's
1: way.
0: A decent lead. Like, that's a nice lead. Now, you're a one bad week away from potentially it really, really flipping. I get it. But I'm still staring up, and the race that I'm looking at is for the number one seed. And
1: good one.
0: Maybe I shouldn't be because we saw how strange that series can be. But in the 2-3-2 format, even more in the playoffs, it is a strange one to watch. Because I think in the NBA, you just get so accustomed to the 2-2-1-1-1 and the format of, like, you lose one of those first two games, you might not get home. But you very much aren't guaranteed to come home. That is a little bit of a mind melt when all of a sudden you're in it and game one is into the eighth inning and you're down 2-1. Like, there, you kind of forget quickly but the series life is one that we are, as you mentioned, I think still learning how to become, but it is exciting. It's tantalizing, and it's too close to being here to not be thinking about October every single day. I get to smell the flowers. I get to enjoy every enjoy every sandwich, enjoy today's 3-10 first pitch against the Rockies, and make sure you win 2 of 3 to be able to have all the races. But you get a bite of that apple. This postseason baseball is a lot of fun, and I don't fault anybody for thinking, all right, but let's just fast forward to the really, really good stuff.
1: It's like when you've played Mario enough times, when you know you can beat the early levels, you want to warp speed just to the super fun
0: part. Let me get
1: to
0: that.
1: Totally get it. And you're absolutely right. And listen, we built that situation for ourselves in Milwaukee where we can afford to be excited and entitled, I guess is the one word you can say. I don't know if it's the right word. To the point, I guess my point is, to the point where you know you'll be in the playoffs. And we know the Brewers will be in the playoffs. It's not been many summers here, July 24th, when even the biggest of Eeyores is comfortable saying that. But, I mean, with the situation the way it is, the Brewers will be in. So it's nice knowing you have a spot in October, and you can say that. And that's because of the position you have built for yourself, right? But it's also a situation where you say, okay, how many fans say this now? how can we win in October? Well, this is step one, is to try and get the best position you can get, the best seed, obviously a first round bye, and then look toward it. Because I don't know, Billy, I'm just different, I guess, than some people that automatically believe because of what the Dodgers did to the Brewers last year that it's going to definitely happen again. And it's like, well, if we don't get so-and-so pieces in the trade deadline, we're just going to lose the Dodgers again. I'm like, I don't know. I mean, I think the Dodgers will be a favorite against us, but I don't think it's a done deal. I think it's just baseball. And I think the Brewers have the potential to play better. I think the Dodgers have the potential to have things happen to them. And I think anything can still happen. I don't walk into a series thinking this is absolutely the way it's supposed to go and the way it's going to go. I just don't. So,
0: can the Brewers beat the Dodgers as currently constructed in a seven-game series?
1: I think they can. I think things have to go their way. I think guys have to play better. I think your most important players have to hit better. I think you have to be better in certain moments, but I think you can do it. I'm not going to say it's more likely or you're a favorite, but we don't know who's going to be healthy for both teams down the stretch. We don't know what kind of runs guys will be
0: on both teams. A lot of harmonizing in there.
1: There has to be.
0: There's a lot of harmonizing in there.
1: But we're not the favorite, you know?
0: No, yeah. But and with a Tarek Skubal trade, are you the favorite? No.
1: But your margins like that's are another.
0: But so you're significantly better. I think we're kind of saying the same thing. I just wanted to make sure because we're running around there for a second. The Brewers making moves is still necessary.
1: Oh, I think it's a huge
0: it's paramount.
1: It would definitely help you, but I also don't think it guarantees anything, right?
0: Well, you understand it doesn't guarantee anything.
1: Okay, but
0: we're not saying guarantee a title. But they have to make moves. They can't go into the playoffs as currently constructed. They can't go down the stretch as currently constructed.
1: Yeah, in terms of if you want to fill up your case, you know, if you want to fill up your tank,
0: you want to
1: have the most ammo possible.
0: Yeah, if you want to win in the postseason, you need to make, I think, multiple moves. I don't know that that's rather arguable.
1: You're saying hope's not a, me saying like...
0: Yeah, that ain't a strategy. Like, I understand. Sure, right? we could watch Christian Yelich go 6-for-13 in the playoffs with three bombs.
1: Yeah, guys get big runs and stuff like that.
0: Sure, very much could. I would bet the under on it from what we've now watched over past performance in those spots. But I'm going to be rooting for it big time. You do need, though, to make... And I think this is the other part. Like, you look at where the Brewers pitching staff is as currently constructed right now today with 60 games to go. They might need reinforcements just to get through the next 60 games.
1: Well, they need innings eaters.
0: So, I get the maybe caution of, sure, it's not going to guarantee anything. I think we all know that now. The big one is you need and you owe it to the rest of the fan base and the roster. I think more the roster than us to do something and make it be multiple or moves of significance because they put themselves right back in the same position you were a year ago. And if you get Eugenio Suarez a year ago, do you win the series? No, probably not. But as currently constructed, I know you most likely don't win the series.
1: That's fair.
0: So give yourself every opportunity and any chance better to get past that demon that is the LA Dodgers.
1: I also think this, though, whether or not you get a game-changing player at the deadline, and it's probably going to be a pitcher. It might be an offensive player.
0: Not a whole lot of offensive players. But I think it's going to have to be a pitcher.
1: It's going to be a pitcher. You will have to hit better with the guys in your room now to win that series. You will have to do it. Like the reason that game, listen, this is going to sound crazy maybe, but I'm going to say it. The Brewers got swept by the Dodgers, but everyone likes to talk about how much we got dominated. It felt like that because the Brewers couldn't score more than one run in any of those games. That's why it felt like that, because the Brewers were giving you little and little hope to actually score runs, which you have to do to win baseball games. I mean, you can have the best
0: pitchers. That is a key.
1: You need to. So, it was 2-1, 3-1, 5-1. Like, the Brewers were not, if you were just looking at baseball scores, besides the fact that you were swept, you wouldn't sit there and say the Brewers were dominated. There weren't 13-2 scores or 12-1. They were dominated because it felt like you couldn't even put a ball in play.
0: Yeah, because they were suffocated.
1: That's it. And that's why it felt so bad. And that much probably won't change, Billy. This is the guys we have, hopefully healthy, in the lineup we have that will have to swing the bat against those guys. Those guys will have to swing the bat better. Now you have some new guys, obviously. I mean, you have, you know, Pratt and Lara and those guys, and, you know, there's no Collins or Durbin. But you will need guys to swing the bat better against those guys and score more runs against those guys to win. And those that cavalry probably isn't coming. Now, you try and push the margins wherever you can. If that special player is a closer, we talk about Mason Miller, or Skubal, like everyone likes to talk about, maybe those are the ones. That would be definitely a help. And all you're trying to do there is really put yourself in the best position for when the first pitch is thrown in those games, you give yourself the best chance to win.
0: Currently at ESPN.com, the conglomerate of different names and writers that they have, their Dodger writer, Alden Gonzalez, puts it out here of the updates on their full intel on the deadline. Why the Dodgers are in or out on Skubal. The Tigers ultimately put Skubal on the market. It's clear. The Los Angeles Dodgers would be the overwhelming favorites to land the ace. Maybe the other reason why you should be in the conversation. Like, because already I'm looking at it. Blake Snell, Tyler Glass now, Yamamoto.
1: It might be worse.
0: Potentially Ohtani and Skubal.
1: So that might make it worse for the
0: Brewers. Wait, what?
1: Like, we assume it'd be better if they sell on Skubal because we can get him. Or if the Dodgers get him.
0: That would be disgusting.
1: That's a scary... Then you're just, you know, really hoping for...
0: What do the names Robbie Ray or Kevin Gausman do for you?
1: They don't send a tingle up my spine, but they're pieces. I mean, do they send one up yours?
0: I mean, I don't necessarily talk about a lot of tingles that I have necessarily, but I mean, Kevin Gausman's a big time dude. Now this year he hasn't pitched potentially well, but right. A lot of players in Toronto haven't been good. I mean, he's been a sub 3.5 ERA guy for the majority of the last 5 or 6 years. I think he's pitched in a ton of big games. I think Robbie Ray's an interesting one. He's probably dealt at the deadline. I think he's on an expiring contract with San Francisco. Clay Holmes is another one. Obviously, we've talked a ton about Freddie Peralta.
1: Yeah.
0: Michael Wacha seems to be one of the names that's going to be on the move simply because his value is never going to be higher at 35 years old and coming off an all-star year. Are you buying too high on that one and enjoying one more year of control at the end? There's a lot of different starters, and we've only talked about Skubal because he's at the top of the list, and rightfully so. He's been that good. But the game-changing arm in the back end of Miller... I know they've been red hot, so they're probably not. But Aroldis Chapman 2 weeks ago was one of the biggest names to be able to be floated around. I'm excited to see what other relievers pop onto the market in the next couple of days. Because we're still over a week away. August 3rd is still a significant amount of time for teams to go up and down. 877-794-1973. We're going to flip it to some football conversation on the other side. And then we're going to have Wayne Larrabee join us in an hour from right now with an announcement of significance regarding... our coverage of your Green Bay Packers on your home for Green Bay Packers football. And we are going to very, very excitedly announce that coming up with our friend Wayne Larrabee in an hour. So stay tuned. Tell your friends to make sure that they are at 9:20 a.m. in Milwaukee or 10:70 or joining us on YouTube, on X, on Facebook, on the stream, and huddling up with us coming up in 1 hour when the voice of the Green Bay Packers joins Armin Sarian and myself, Billy Schmidt, on the huddle. 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

0: On the huddle, it does not include our friend Scott Dolphin here today. However, it does include a little musical interlude, a little country music requested on the talking text line. This is Dustin Lynch.
1: Yes. Yes, it is.
0: As he is playing this weekend, I believe tomorrow night, Washington County Fair?
1: Washington County Fair. Yeah, Washington County Fair, so like West Bend.
0: That's going to rip.
1: I've been there.
0: Oh, really?
1: Years and years
0: really?
1: Ago.
0: Okay.
1: I had a buddy in West Bend. From my college days, and we did go out to the Washington County Fair one night because I think there were some 90s bands playing or something like that.
0: I'm not positive. I very much could be wrong on this. I think I may have been there for a...
1: A date?
0: Nightstorm event at one particular point in time back when I was in high school. That was a little past your time into that time.
1: I don't know what Nightstorm
0: those
1: is.
0: Those were supposed to be like big parties for not 18-year-olds. Like a club.
1: Like a rave type club?
0: Rave club party. Somewhat outdoor,
1: but you weren't 21.
0: You weren't 21.
1: Oh, when I was in college and I went to Park Bar on Friday nights for 18 and overnight, but it was like not you couldn't buy alcohol.
0: Sure, yeah, in very similar situation. Very similar situation.
1: Which Park Bar, which became Whiskey Bar.
0: I very much could be wrong. It could have been some other random field county area. I have no clue where. I thought it was Washington County Fair. I very much could be wrong.
1: Billy, it was cool rolling up with the football team.
0: I don't know that I was the cool. Yeah. I definitely was not the cool guy in the group. That was for sure.
1: Come on, are you
0: kidding? That was for sure. There were a lot of cool dudes there, though. A lot of cool people.
1: A lot of cool guys.
0: A lot of cool events.
1: A lot of Carhartt. That's for sure. A lot of backward hats, right? A lot of nice. You know, small town boys like Dustin Lynch is saying, right?
0: It wasn't necessarily as much country music that they were playing. They were trying to turn anything into a club. That Nightstorm thing was an interesting phenomena. There was a couple of years there where it was definitely a thing.
1: It was popular. It was definitely a thing. Raves and underground things were going on.
0: Maybe it was similar to like Club Kiss. I know that was a hot for a minute.
1: Are you kidding me? You got ready to go to Summerfest for Club Kiss. You got your brand new Abercrombie t-shirt on for Club Kiss, man.
0: Do you have all your stuff ready to club it up and enjoy Packers training camp coming up next week?
1: Oh,
0: Packers
1: man.
0: Shareholders meeting starts up on Monday.
1: That's another good memory.
0: Your boy Florio is bringing his fastball.
1: Okay.
0: On Pro Football Talk as he had a video going up talking and mentioning some potential problems going forward long term with Packers ownership. This is Florio season. You got to find anything possible to talk about that doesn't include guys actually playing football because people haven't been playing football yet around the entire NFL. But teams are starting to clock in. The Panthers and Cardinals are into camp. And then 1 week from today, the Packers will be getting ready for their third training camp practice.
1: Well, super exciting. Obviously, we're getting closer and closer now finally to football season when camp starts and that sun-drenched, rain-itchy field where it still feels like summer, but you can feel fall, if that makes any sense, because, you know, this is going to be right around the corner. And, yeah, Florio, I mean, you know, I don't know. Florio, it seems like he needs an anti-Packers thing. I agreed with Florio, which was unusual for me, but I agreed with him last week about one of his takes he had. I think it was an Aaron Rodgers deal, but that's interesting. But Billy, it's that time of year we're gonna start talking football, but not actual football yet, if that makes sense. Because the camps are about to start and everyone's about to watch and start watching for players that pop, and it's gonna be beat writer tweet season about who made the big play at camp that day, you know, and it's going to be all that stuff. So I'm pretty excited for this.
0: Now, newly minted and newly paid Devontae Wyatt, he probably won't get as many of the training camp highlight play-by-play stuff but there will be obvious eyes when you get 3 years and $57 million. That's more of the flash number. You really dig into more of it, as they always generally do when signing contracts and extensions. Done it now three times over the summer where it's large amounts of money up front. We can give you a big chunk of change right out of the gates. And then the rest of the money that's going to be reported on the surface, like Christian Watson's deal or even Jaden Reed, I think his was $20 million guaranteed as well, three years, $50 million. There's a lot more to earn and there's a lot more out in front. Because Devontae Wyatt, you can call it what it is. He went on the field and when healthy, he has made a lot of plays. Especially last year, he was making a ton of plays alongside Micah Parsons. And the defense was splashy when both of them were on the field. Wyatt checks out. He gets hurt before Parsons. He gets hurt in Detroit on Thanksgiving, I believe, was when his injury occurred. So you already had seen it start to decline a little bit because he didn't have any real interior rush. I'm very excited for what the Hargrave and Wyatt pairing on third down brings, especially later into the season, assuming health, that we can get Parsons and Hargrave and now Devontae Wyatt with the extension, rushing the passer and add in the fourth, whoever that may be.
1: Well,
0: right?
1: Yeah.
0: If that is Lucas Van Ness, that's awesome. And then he's locked in there. So my man denied Dennis Sutton.
1: That's another one.
0: Rookie third round pick. Or is it one of the guys that's been there now for a couple of years? Baron Sorrell, he's trying to make his... We were going through it on the camp battles yesterday, me and Aaron Nagler. Mm-hmm. And like that spot is one of the more appealing conversations, the third or fourth edge rusher, because that guy's going to play, Armin, and there's a question as to who's actually going to make the team.
1: Well, there's two big ones, right? Because obviously you have Jonathan Gannon in there now. How will things change or be different? Or how is this affected by what Jonathan Gannon will bring to the table? And also because of the early season injuries, and we don't know when we're going to see Mikey yet, where will the pass rush come from? There's opportunities there. Whether or not that means there's going to be a lack of pass rush or there will be some. There's going to be opportunities there for guys that come up big and a renewed focus maybe on that D-line because of that Gannon factor. But I think we can't totally eliminate the impact of how much Micah loved having Devontae Wyatt there and how much he spoke up during the season about how great Devontae, you know, he would mention D-Y every time he had a mic in his front, in his hand. And I don't think that's not for nothing, because if Micah's that guy right now that's going to anchor that whole thing and he has his guys that he likes or he believes that's going to help him play better, those guys will be taken care of. So I think the fact that you have him back now is a great thing. Hargrave and the Packers do business that way, by giving the money up front and you can prove it the rest of the way. That seems to be a shared compromise that players and the organization do enjoy having. And we'll see it in action, Billy. And hopefully a big start to the season for Lucas Van Ness, because I think a lot of people are pointing to him saying this has got to be it, put up or shut up time for you, and you've got to have a big year because we need your pass rush and we need you, and you need it for your career.
0: As the coverage of training camp ramps up coming up next week and we get into full tilt, and then, I mean, 3 weeks from yesterday, the Packers play a preseason game.
1: Crazy. That's just wild. And we're aware of that, obviously, because what we're doing. But
0: well, and I know you're ready for it. Oh. I know you've been counting down the days.
1: Well,
0: but
1: you do this time of year in my position. Yeah, counting down the days and ready is, we hope to be hopefully ready, yes. Hopefully.
0: Which name are you most excited to hear the updates from? Which name are you going to be sitting there tapping the fingers and continuing to refresh at Armin Sari, and the old account is the new account again?
1: Right.
0: For you to be able to see who's making splash plays, or who are you going to be frustrated when you're not seeing the entire gaggle of beat writers posting about the play-by-play?
1: Well, it's

0: Gonna be ready. Gonna be ready. He's eyeing up week one, and that he was gonna be ready to go from training camp. Football, I would assume that there would be a little bit of a ramp up for him getting there. Now, maybe there will, maybe there won't be, and maybe it'll be instant that he is into team drills and everything. But if he's with the rehab group, you might not be able to say and talk a lot about that. That's one of the restrictions when you get up there, is that you can't talk about, mention too much of the rehab group, give any kind of play by play what they're doing. But last year, it was hard not to see what Watson was doing on the rehab side, being like, that looks explosive. That looks exciting. He looks like he's going to be ready to play sooner rather than later. We can give that kind of inklings on Tucker Kraft, and hopefully that is the case. You mentioned Trace Mack. Not really a battle, but he is in the battle with a couple of things. Obviously, his own personal right foot. Figuring out how we correct the misses that happened in minicamp, which was to the right side and to the left side. Mm-hmm. A lot easier when you know, hey, we're pushing everything wide right. Okay, that's a swing problem. We can correct that. Well, we're missing both sides. Inner demons. Let's figure this out.
1: Because he's our guy this year, right? I mean, that's what it
0: is. Lucas Haversick is going to have to, I think, maybe miss 1 to 2 kicks all camp and watch Trace Mack
1: collapse.
0: Really collapse to win the job. Like, is that fair? I mean, he's a seventh round pick, sure. Or sixth round pick, sure. They traded 2 seventh round picks to go get him. They wanted identified that he was the best kicker in the draft. You're not cutting that guy unless it is blatantly, blatantly, blatantly obvious that he can't do the job.
1: Yeah, you've been.
0: And that's a hard thing, I believe, to show and indicate in 5 weeks' time.
1: Absolutely, and you have to be really good to if you're a personnel guy or a GM, you have to be really willing to put your own ego in check in that sense. I mean, if you think you made a mistake, you have to come off of that mistake quick. The Packers did that in 97 mm-hmm. with Brett Conway. It was very probably tough because he was a third rounder, you know, and they're like, we need to have a future at this position. It was awful in camp. Longwell was great. We're just cutting bait and moving on. The Bucs did that with Joe Alexander, which was rare at the time.
0: Oh, very rare. Good callback.
1: I don't know. I mean, I agree with you, Billy. Even though it's only a sixth-round pick, and a lot of fans might side-eye those picks as like, well, whatever. Those are important picks. And you, when you spend a pick on a kicker, you're probably going to be fully invested in that, pot committed, to make sure it works. And the Packers seem to be.
0: I mean, at least for a year, at least you were with Anders Carlson. That was the same equivalent, right? He was a sixth round pick coming out of Auburn. Now,
1: same deal.
0: So that's a big part of it. But the other one that, you know, obviously I think through camp, Trace Mack's going to have to battle is the angst that comes from the crowd every single time that you start kicking, right? Like, I mean, there will be a nervous energy, I would imagine, from the Ray Nitschke Field stands and once they start playing preseason games every time he lines up, because we've seen kicking be a problem for a while, especially when you leave 7 points on the board during a playoff game and then you get bounced back.
1: Yeah, we feel like one of those dogs you get at the shelter where they've been with kickers.
0: Been
1: like,
0: abused on the special team side for a while.
1: We're always afraid in a way.
0: That's why Sky Moore has a chance to be a lot of people's very much favorite low-level Packer.
1: Just like we thought Mecole Hardman
0: would be. What you were hoping Mecole Hardman would
1: be. That's a great point, Billy. I think the Packers are so committed to trying to solve their kicking problems long-term. They're just like, we're gonna move into another draft pick. We're gonna do all we can to identify the one kicker we want, draft him, and hope this is our, you know, our guy for 10 years. It's not that easy, right? I mean, obviously we know about kicking, and the threshold is just getting higher and higher of expecting like performance in kicking now, where it's like you can't miss kicks anymore because people remember that. But Packers are trying. Then this is the next foray into it. The other specialist I remember was B.J. Sander. I think the Packers drafted a punter, B.J. Sander, that didn't work out. You just don't know how it'll happen.
0: B.J. Sander was, third round pick?
1: He's high.
0: Fifth round pick, maybe?
1: It feels like the higher they went for a guy, the worse it became, so it was quite interesting. And I guess the other one, Billy, in terms of that pops into my head for guys I'm intrigued to watch and excited for.
0: Third round pick in 2004 out of the Ohio State University.
1: That's it, yeah. Third round Ohio State, yeah.
0: Despite just 1 year, won the Ray Guy Award and then got drafted into third.
1: The Packers made their move.
0: However, the following year, he played in NFL Europe, punted respectably in the first half of the season. However, the cold weather started in Green Bay. He struggled again and ended up near the bottom in all.
1: Well, that's what
0: rankings.
1: We said about J.K. Scott a lot early on. Is J.K. Scott had great starts to the year. And he had, I mean, he had some call following a little bit. But then when the weather started,

0: things were inconsistent and turned around. So that's one. That's a whole other storyline.
1: That is a whole other can of worms. Something I didn't anticipate us talking about. The holder and punter still now for the L.A. Chargers.
0: Marshawn Lloyd, though.
1: It's not hanging too cold for him.
0: That's the other one in my head. Like, our chance to see him healthy, especially when we might need him the most, right? There's a big role possibly there for him. Marshawn Lloyd, what will he do? How does he look? Can he be on the field? That's the one that I'm also thinking about and looking forward to seeing.
1: Yeah, I'm excited to know the day after. Right, like you have the big day and back on the field the next day.
0: Ooh, yeah, because you're
1: right, like the rebound and how you feel that's obviously the number one for him. Because every time Armin he has touched the football, you do realize like okay, he's got something there. He's got some talent
0: every time.
1: I will caution, even though very excited to be covering the Green Bay Packers and training camp right around the corner, and cannot wait for all of it. We also talked a lot last year about how Matthew Golden was going to jump all year off the page. He did jump off the tape early and then disappeared for a while.
0: He did.
1: But we saw some of that work. How he comes back in year number two and the potential, you know, not going to see my man bulked up, I would assume. I've been doing a lot of fishing, though. I've been seeing him hanging out, relaxing, vibing, getting ready for the year.
0: That's good.
1: And keeping kind of a low profile to hopefully have a massive year two. Because how their offense is built and the guys they let walk out the door of Dontavian Wicks and Romeo Doubs, either Jaden Reed or Matthew Golden, one of those two needs to make up for the significant volume production that Romeo Doubs gave you week in and week out. Now, I know both of them didn't have the full chance, requisite chance a year ago because of Reed's injury and the in and out nature of Golden, his injury as well. He got hurt and that really slowed his momentum there in the middle of the year. But understanding now what's required and how you are going to have to age throughout the year for Golden, those are no numbers to sneeze at for what Romeo Doubs gave you a year ago.
0: Absolutely.
1: Almost 800 yards and what, 9 touchdowns?
0: Yeah, there's production to fill
1: that. That's a lot of production to be able to fill up, and you need more of it if you're going to be able to get home. 877-794-1973. We'll go to a who's hot, who's not, our hero of the day coming up on the other side as well. That is Armin Sari, and I'm Billy Schmidt. You are on the NicolaiLaw.com talking text line at 877-794-1973. As well, on the streaming chat, YouTube, Facebook, and X is rocking with you on Fox Sports Radio, Wisconsin.
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3: Ice Cube's Big 3 season is heating up. 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Coach Steven Jackson and the DMV Trilogy face off against two-time MVP Michael Beasley and the defending champion Miami 305 in a must-win game for both teams. Then the battle for Texas as Greg Monroe, Coach Nancy Lieberman, and the Dallas Power take on Jonathan Simmons and the Houston Righands. 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
24: On August 4th, 1962, Marilyn Monroe died. 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The third way. 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
1: A little quick on the trigger there. You all right?
0: Well, sometimes you lose your place, Billy.
1: I thought we were talking to Doug Russell.
0: Who will be in 12 minutes.
1: All right, sweet. All right.
0: I lost my place there.
1: Luke. I love when Doug joins the show. I was excited. I thought we were hitting another spot in the program. 877-794-1973. Armin Sarian.
0: Yeah.
1: Is over on the other side, and he has been anxiously and highly, I don't know, highly anticipated all these different clips that we're getting from Giannis and the podcast that he's going on and the media tour that's now happening.
0: You know, I love now, talking about Giannis.
1: Now, very much, we can find every microphone.
0: Good point. He's
1: very interesting. For the last 2 years, you haven't been able to find him answering any questions into a microphone outside of on the analysis. And at those points in times, obviously not answering much about what was happening. But now we're talking about it. Now he's talking about it. However, yesterday, the audio not good because it is a Greek podcast that he was on. But he mentioned something that I know Armin's been waiting for. Not what is he planning to do with the beautiful home that and compound that he has here in Milwaukee.
0: Yeah, up in River Hills there.
1: but about his wish to return to Milwaukee one day. Now, the transcript by The Heat Central, which I got to give some credit to Heat Central. I'm not going to be following. I get a lot of their content throughout this whole thing. Whoever's running that Heat Central account is working.
0: It's a good fan. It's
1: my
0: a
1: man is grinding on this aggregation of anything related to Giannis or Heat or anything that they wanted to be a part of.
0: Yeah, if you're a Heat fan, I mean, you can get it all there. He covers it.
1: I'm giving massive props to the work ethic. Transcribe this from the. You wanna pronounce that podcast name?
0: I don't know the name of the podcast.
1: I really believed that I would stay in Milwaukee for my entire career, but then I saw I was in my comfort zone. I wanted something different. I am happy to be in Miami. I can't lie. I don't feel comfortable in Miami. I'll go there and do my best. I bleed purple and green. Basketball-wise, I had a great time there. That will always be in my heart. That will never leave. I don't know. But I hope when the Miami chapter closes, and I don't know when or if it will, and I don't know how many years I'll spend there, but I wish to return to Milwaukee if they'll have me.
0: Wow, how about that? I mean, that's amazing, amazing words to hear. I think if you're a Bucks fan.
1: Are you already getting cold feet?
0: I think there's no question this has been a man in inner turmoil, and I think it's not that crazy to think about when anyone has a big change in their life, whether or not you're a very public, rich figure like he is or not, you still have those same emotions, and he's dealing with it and dealing with the reality that he has to have one or the other, and it's going to be a difficult decision. I think sometimes we worry about translation. Does it get lost there? I think the comfort part might be dangerous. I think we've heard enough of him talk about the importance of feeling uncomfortable in growth.
1: Mm-hmm.
0: So maybe his Heat fans are like, how can you say you're not comfortable here? I think his point was he knew his position was comfortable in Milwaukee.
1: Yeah.
0: So he wanted to make sure he didn't stunt his growth based on that, right?
1: That's a good explanation. And I agree with it that there's a competitive nature to needing to be comfortable being uncomfortable. That's something that coaches will talk about all the time.
0: And he's talked about it.
1: He's talked about it. Like, you have to be pushed. You have to be continually motivated. And if you feel like you are losing some of that drive that made you who you are, you got to go find it again and reclaim it. He also continued that he admits he was worried that Bucks fans would feel betrayed if he asked for a trade. Quote, yes, I certainly did. You can't make a decision based on what others would think. The opinions of others never feed you, right? I asked people who I love, what do you think? I also wanted to get different opinions other than my agents or friends. I was scared a little bit. I thought people would say, after 13 years, you were practically raised here. We loved you. This is your team and you leave us. The people didn't react that way at all. I saw it was something they wanted for me.
0: Yeah, I think he's got a point that maybe that's what he's seeing, because like a lot didn't, but a lot also did. There's some of both. And I think that's totally fair to say. We see a lot of Bucks fans right now, I think understandably so, dealing with this change, processing their emotions of it by kind of lashing out more on him. And I think that maybe if you took a true representative example of the entire fan base, it's more like a 70-30 that didn't react that way to him. But some did, Billy, and some are. I think that's fair to say. This is a complicated deal. But for a guy like me, I'm happy to hear it, because I would love Giannis to have a homecoming one day. Some people are not saying that right now. I think that's a little bit of fresh pain. A little bit. That's,
1: I mean, it's a little strange that we haven't even played a game yet and you're already talking about making your retirement tour. But it does show how truthful all of the things that he had ever said about wanting to be in Milwaukee, loving Milwaukee, exactly, and loving the city and the fans would be.
0: That's exactly how I feel. And you should want that. So, but everyone has their own way to feel, and that's fine.
1: But I do want it to go poorly in Miami. All that is very, very nice, but I will be hate watching more Heat games than I have in a long time.
0: Yeah. And we're out of time here, but I'm more on that side than I've ever been in the last month.
1: That's what I like to hear. That's what I like to hear. A venomous Armin Sarian coming in here. That's what we want. We also want you to be here with all of your friends at 7:20 when Wayne Larrabee, voice of the Green Bay Packers, joins us in hour three of The Huddle. Stay right here on Fox Sports Radio, Wisconsin.
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3: Cube's Big 3 season is heating up. The most competitive basketball league on earth is on CBS this Sunday. Coach Steven Jackson and the DMV Trilogy face off against two-time MVP Michael Beasley and the defending champion Miami 305 in a must-win game for both teams. Then the battle for Texas as Greg Monroe, Coach Nancy Lieberman, and the Dallas Power take on Jonathan Simmons and the Houston Righands. 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
5: Fox Sports. I'm Doug Russell. The Brewers took Thursday off an abbreviated MLB schedule overall. Entering play tonight, Milwaukee's lead over second place Chicago is 7 games. This afternoon, the Brewers take on the Rockies in the first of a 3-game series. Shane Drouin will pitch against Tomoyuki Sugano. The ballgame gets underway at 3:10. Afterwards, it's the first ever Alumni Legends game at American Family Field. It'll be fun for the players and fans, sure, but as one of the guys divvying up the sides, former GM Doug Melvin says, that's not all who it'll be fun for.
7: Some of these players, their kids are young enough that maybe didn't see him play, get a chance to get back and see what their dads really did do as the kids are getting older. And I think that's real exciting because, you lose that a little bit when they're 2 or 3 years old running around on the field.
5: The teams were divided up last night. Among those out there this evening, Ryan Braun, Mike Moustakas, Corey Hart, Jeff Jenkins, and others. The final hour of the huddle starts now. I'm Doug Russell on Fox Sports Radio, Wisconsin.
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14: West left slot, 3.3 wide, stick on one. Ready, be alert for blitz. If it looks like man coverage, I'll check. I'll go corner kick. Cut and crack. Red right 18, Bob on one. Ready? Cut him and crack.
15: If you look at this play, what we're trying to get is a seal here and a seal here and try to run this play in the alley.
17: We know exactly what we got to do. All right? 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Let's go out and kick the tail. 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Go. 1, 2, 3. Go. Keep doing what you're doing. You got to sit out now, Jeff, and make the play.
18: Be right all the way outside. Wide left. Fake 396 bag. Be in. Puck. Is that long enough for you?
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9: With Drew Olsen.
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1: On the air and ready to roll on a Brewers homecoming weekend. Yes, they have played their last 6 games out of the All-Star break at home, but today their homecoming dance of sorts, the Legends Affair and the Legends Outing, happens against the only kind of rival and opponent you could, the Colorado Rockies, coming to town. Nobody's homecoming date. Well, he was someone's homecoming date. Our friend Armin Sarian is over on that side of the glass.
0: I did make it to those dances as well. Billy, I did all the dances. Are you kidding me?
1: Now, did you always go with a date, or did you go with just the boys, or was that not cool in your vintage at Greenfield High School?
0: No, I had a date, man. I would ask someone to go to the dance. I had a date. It might have been one winter formal I didn't. We just did. But there, you have a date. You
1: That's
0: do
1: the one where the girls ask the guys?
0: You know what? We didn't have that. I think there might have been just one where we just decided to go. No, we didn't. I don't think we had like a Sadie Hawkins turnaround dance or whatever like that, where the girls asked the guys. No, I had a date. We get the corsage. We get the, the flowers and everything like that. Every time you take pictures, it was the whole thing. And that's what we did, man. That's what we did. And it was a good time. I don't know if kids are going to dances anymore, but back then it was our magnum opus.
1: Well, you learned a lot of things. You learned a lot of things about a young person and your young self at those dances, and absolutely so. A good time, but generally speaking, you got to find an opponent that you think you can curb stomp on a day like today. And the Brewers decided to do that against the Colorado Rockies. Now, it did not work out very well last year when they did this event, because the homecoming of sorts weekend was against the Miami Marlins. Brewers lost 2 out of 3.
0: That's right.
1: This is what can't happen going in here and stunting any of the momentum and excitement and growth. Because, I mean, let's be honest, you win 5 out of 6 out of the break. All bad tastes or issues in that 3-game sweep at the hands of the Pittsburgh Pirates have been put to bed before the All-Star break. That couldn't be further out of our minds. Instead, now, promptly on our minds, the 2026 deadline.
0: Yeah.
1: And at Brewers.com right now is Adam McAlvey's piece talking about the Brewers now in pole position, being, quote, definitely active, going into the deadline. Now, we talked about some of Matt Arnold talking to Adam McAlvey yesterday with Hunter when he joined us. But when Adam puts pen to paper with more of the conversation and even more now of the aggregating variety, being able to glam onto a couple of the biggest headline parts of it. Adam writes, Brewers have the best record in franchise history through 100 games, second biggest division lead in Major League Baseball. And given that success on the field, the Brewers officials are prepared to adopt a more aggressive approach at the trade deadline compared to recent years, according to sources familiar with the club's thinking.
0: I love this. I love this. I love the verbiage we're using. Pole position, aggressive mindset, in position.
1: Adopt a more aggressive approach.
0: Aggressive approach.
1: Now,
0: I would
1: consider anything more than Shelby Miller and the skeletal remains of Jordan Montgomery, who was on the IL, as being more aggressive. Like, there's a lot of things that are going to be more aggressive than that.
0: This is the problem. This is the danger of this type of excitement.
1: To the point where the last couple of years, now, yes, they've added some small pieces, but it has felt like the Brewers have almost, while everybody has tried to zig, they've said, actually, we're going to zag. We're going to maybe sell off. We're going completely opposite of what people think here at this trade deadline.
0: Which they've done. And there's been excitement for these deadlines. And usually, I don't say usually, but sometimes it hasn't been. Hey, you just wait to see the gifts you get for this year's Christmas. You just wait to see what we got you for this year's birthday.
1: It's been since 2018 that they've done a move of significance enough, like even of Mike Moustakas.
0: To shake those
1: trees. I mean, Moose was an all-star and a World Series champion when he came in here. That's a big move.
0: Scope was, too, at the time. I mean, people, it didn't work out that way.
1: It did not work out
0: that way. But there was excitement on Scope. I mean, I remember people were sort of excited for that because he had a good first half of the year, I think. Am I wrong?
1: I don't know. I don't know. Yes, as Adam continues to write, yes, that means Milwaukee officials have touched base with Detroit about starter Tarek Skubal and with San Diego about closer Mason Miller. But Tigers and Padres, as McAlvey writes, must first decide to trade those players, but the Brewers must decide how much to deal of their young crop of major league starters or from MLB Pipeline's top-ranked farm system. Matt Arnold's quote was, I've been on the phone a lot. Obviously can't discuss specifics about trades, but we're definitely active. And with whatever aggressive approach you get, you know you're still going to have some limitations. It's not like the Brewers are going to be able to take on a Francisco Lindor-like contract. Not saying that they'd be interested in Lindor.
0: Sure, but an exorbitant number.
1: You're not taking on nine figures of salary.
0: Correct.
1: Even when Nolan Arenado was, you know, at the one of the guys that I've been looking at for a while, you're not taking on $15 million going forward of salary. Now, Arenado, I think you only have to pay like $5 million of the contract in 2027. However, I don't know that he's getting traded. I don't think Arizona wants to trade. I think they want to try to push in and try to get into the playoffs. So this next week, we've stressed, obviously important, but for these two situations where you have the top of the market guy, I think the demand is only going to go up for a Skubal or Miller. That's going to be tough for teams, especially the Tigers, who are going to be staring down the barrel of losing Mize and Skubal.
0: Yeah.
1: That's a lot to let walk out the door for absolutely nothing. There might be a little threading of the needle, and that's where, as McAlvey puts in, and I think this is put in here right by Adam, to say how much to deal from their young crop of major league starters. I don't think that just means major league starting pitching. I don't think that just means the Logan Henderson, Robert Gassers, and, you know, Brandon Sproat, Quinn Priesters of the world. Sure. Trade guy that's, you know, on the IL at this point, but it wouldn't be the first time. I think it means some of the young starting position players. And, like, that's going to be probably the price of playing poker for the Tigers or Padres in particular, two teams that probably are going to want to be trying to compete quickly. Padres don't just want to punt for the next 4 years.
0: Yeah.
1: But I think the lack of performance they've had from some of their top flight players, they got huge contracts in Machado, Tatis, name a couple, that they're going to continue to try to reboot it next year. You're not just going to punt for a bunch of single A guys. Like, there are potentially going to be a couple of names that come off of the major league roster in one of these deals. And those are tough decisions to have to make. But when you are trying to fight and battle for one of the two or three real fish that are on the market that are going to feed the family, it's probably going to be what you have to bring to the bargaining table.
0: Absolutely. As the market for buyers expands and sellers shrinks. We know how this goes, and the prices will get high. But that also makes it a brutally tough decision for these teams that do want to compete, but also want to take advantage of some of the possibilities of a hot market and offers that might come their way. So this is tough for the Tigers, and you mentioned the Padres, Billy, that might have to make a very tough decision, and that's where you will have to pay a lot, because they're going to say, we're going to want major league known quantity, at least close to major league known quantities as possible, not only to perform and to kind of rebound and try and reload and compete as quick as possible, but they're going to have to sell it to a fan base. They're going to have to sell it back to their fan base that's going to be frustrated about them selling pieces, when we know how fans are. They're always in buy mode. They're always in let's go for it mode. I would think at least, and that's the way to do it, is to give them some known quantities from a major league position. And it's going to be tougher now for the Tigers, who I think just last night, Tarik Skubal said to reporters, I want to stay in Detroit. I think we have a World Series team. Now you had him actually come out and say it. So it's a brutally tough decision for an organization that, you're right, Billy, doesn't want to be sitting around, you know, in late September winning 75 games that didn't work out. And they said, wow, we got nothing for one of the most important pieces in our organization.
1: Well, and one of the guys that is going to be as highly discussed in recent memory. I mean, like, yeah, when Ohtani was going into his free agent year in Los Angeles, that was, or with the Angels, I should say, there were a lot of people that were almost trying to convince Artie Moreno and the Angels, like, guys, he is not staying. You know that. Why would you not try to do something? And for them, I think they were farther out of any possible playoff situation than even the Tigers are. The Tigers right now are sitting 6 games back in the AL Central. That's a significant margin. I just told you about how much I think 7 games and 60 games is for the Cubs to try to make up. That's very similar to what the Tigers would be trying to do. They're also trying to leapfrog 2 more teams, and one of which has been the Brewers of that division for a while, in the Cleveland Guardians, who kind of just play consistent ball. Sure, you're chasing the White Sox, and I don't think a whole lot of people are believing in them, but the two names that we've talked the most about starting pitcher wise in that division, two that I am very much skeptical are going to get dealt, the aforementioned Skubal and Joe Ryan, because the Twins, you know, started picking up a couple of dubs here, and maybe they don't want to deal them as well. But now Adam points out a couple of guys with the Angels. Reed Detmers, he's controllable going forward. So is Jose Siriano. Siriano's having a phenomenal year. That would be a massive package, because Jose Siriano's got a couple of years remaining of club control, and historically that would be one of the guys that the Brewers would look at, but he's arbitration eligible next year. That means you get 3 more years of a guy that right now is throwing with a 1.25 whip and being one of the better pitchers and one of the better starters in the American League.
0: Yeah, that's big. The years of control, obviously, is going to be big. And that changes probably the compensation to ask. Johnny Cribbage, Tigers are going to ask for Mahdi Mitchell and or Fisher. I don't know about that much, but heck, maybe it is. If a team wants them bad enough and they have to convince a team to come off a guy that they might want to have for a stretch run, it might be that asking price. And then the onus is on a team to say, are we willing to give up that much? I don't think you're giving up Mitchell right now. I could be wrong, though.
1: And I think there was at one point during the offseason or going into the year, do you believe that there was a kind of reassessing of, we're either going to be moving off of a Sal Frelick or a Garrett Mitchell, and one of them is going to play their way potentially into that role?
0: Possibly, because
1: Garrett Mitchell has just played himself to a spot where he's too important, too valuable to your lineup. There's no way you're moving off him.
0: Right, which is a good thing, right?
1: Made Sal Frelick a lot more expendable, I would assume.
0: Yes, you want guys to be playing well enough to build value for themselves, either for you on your major league club or as a compensation piece. So what happens, you know, Sal's been hurt, but whatever happens with that now is the next question. How does he fit into it? Sal hasn't been as good. You know, you're talking about, are you okay with him being a fourth outfielder long term? Do you think somebody else would want it? What would the implications be? A lot of questions there indeed, Billy.
1: And one other piece of this that was mentioned by McAlvey, that's a point. He said level of difficulty in constructing these deals. Tough parts. 2 of the Brewers' top 10 prospects, Jett Williams and Bishop Letson, both have hit the IL. Letson's last start cut short by an oblique strain, and Jett Williams, it's that sprained left wrist that, you know, he's going to be down for a couple of more weeks. Frankly, is the only reason why he wasn't here when the Brewers needed to make a move with David Hamilton, and Braden Shoemake ended up being there because they needed to make a decision, and they didn't have Jed Williams available because he ended up getting dinged up just the night before. All right, 877-794-1973. We'll get back to some Brewers conversation in a little while, but on the other side of the break, we have an announcement of significance regarding coverage of your Green Bay Packers, and none other to help us with that announcement, our friend and your voice, the voice and the soundtrack to the 2026 championship season of the Green Bay Packers, Wayne Larrabee. Voice of the Pack, Wayne Larrabee is with us. The Dagger joins and huddles up with Armin and Billy next on Fox Sports Radio Wisconsin.
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4: 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Coach Steven Jackson and the DMV Trilogy face off against two-time MVP Michael Beasley and the defending champion Miami 305 in a must-win game for both teams. Then the battle for Texas as Greg Monroe, Coach Nancy Lieberman, and the Dallas Power take on Jonathan Simmons and the Houston Righands. 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
1: 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Drew Olsen off today. He rejoins us coming up on Monday as we get ready for Packers training camp to start up on Wednesday. And now to discuss that and help us announce a little something about our training camp coverage of your Green Bay Packers is none other than the voice of the Green Bay Packers, Wayne Larrabee, hopping on with us on Fox Sports Radio Wisconsin. Wayne, it's been too long. How have you been? How's the summer treating you?
13: Yeah, it's been a while, guys. Good to be back on with you. A little bit earlier than you normally work at this hour, but nonetheless, I'm sure you're used to it, and I'll get used to it as well.
1: It's a much different deal. It's a lot different than 9 to 12 at one particular point in my life with the PM variety that I did. The 5 a.m.'s a much stark change. However, it's a change when it comes to football season as well, Wayne, because these games creep up on us quickly. I didn't realize until I checked my countdown schedule yesterday. 3 weeks from yesterday, the Packers are going to be playing a preseason game against the Pittsburgh Steelers. It's crazy how suddenly they're on the field for camp, and then all of a sudden they're expected to be playing preseason games and getting ready for the extension of the preseason, which is week one coming up in September.
13: Yeah, somebody said that to me yesterday as well, and that kind of jarred me. What, 3 weeks? Really? Oh, my goodness.
0: Yeah, it's hard to believe. Indeed. Indeed. It comes up fast on us every year, Wayne, and this year is no exception. A lot of storylines going into camp, obviously, and what are some of the things you're looking to watch for right away? Is it the new defense with Jonathan Gannon? Is it the way Jaden Reed and Matthew Golden look? What are you looking at right away?
13: Right away, I think I'm looking at defense to begin with. I want to see what this new unit looks like. Does how much it differs from what Jeff Hafley ran here. My biggest concern is cornerback, and I think there's going to be ample competition at that position, which I think will make it better going into the season.
1: And we will be talking about all of it coming up on Wednesday when we start up with a brand new ability and a brand new show called Training Camp Live, starting up 11 to 1 during all public practices for the Green Bay Packers. We'll be ready to roll 11 to 1 p.m. on Fox Sports Radio Wisconsin. We'll be on the YouTube pages as well. Wayne Larrabee will be helping me out with that from Ray Nitschke Field. It's been one of my favorite things, Wayne, is sitting there and seeing practice unfold in front of us and then trying to speculate what you just did of the guys who are going to need to be prime players for him. Last year, we were watching Tucker Kraft continue to ascend. We were watching Matthew Golden quite a bit. And doing these shows has been one of my favorite things to see, at least early on, the guys in glimpses of players you anticipate being able to jump. We thought we were going to see a huge jump for Matthew Golden in year number one. Year number two, I anticipate we're going to be saying a whole lot of the same over at Ray Nitschke Field, but it is even more paramount that they get a ton from their first round pick from a year ago.
13: Yeah, and the deck has been cleared for him, obviously, with Romeo Doubs now at the New England Patriots, and they traded Dontavian Wicks. And so, you know, this is an opportunity for Matthew Golden, no doubt about that. And I think he's ready for it, having visited with him a little bit during OTA's minicamp. You can see he's really stepped to the next level from a maturity standpoint. Not that he wasn't mature before. He was a consummate pro as a rookie. But you can tell he's kind of carries himself a little bit differently. He's been here. He's done that. He knows what the story is. And I think second year in the offense is going to help him greatly. People don't realize in the West Coast offense how difficult it is for a wide receiver to break in as a rookie and make that big step up, as you mentioned. Now, there are some that do. Justin Jefferson was a star from the moment he set on the foot on the field. There are a couple of others around the league, but most of these wide receivers take a year or two before you really see them reach their ceiling.
1: And that's really a good point on Jefferson, and obviously like Jamar Chase or something. Those guys have popped right out of the gates. It almost feels like, Wayne, how good some of them have been. I think quarterbacks as well. The development of these players in the 7-on-7 ranks and in the college game, they're coming out even more pro ready to pass the football. So you anticipate instant gratification. But man, Romeo Doubs caught a lot of passes for the team over the last 4 years, and especially last year being their number one guy. There's a lot of opportunity there. And Jaden Reed, who you and I were doing the draft show the night that he ended up getting his extension, he ends up being the first of three. He's a player that I'm very excited to see start up camp, because you almost forget just how many injuries stacked up, and that the Jones fracture on his foot was even before the collarbone injury and the catastrophic one that happened in that Washington game. Didn't feel like he got fully into the 2025 season, and it feels like he could also be primed for a breakout at that spot.
13: I agree with you, Billy. And, you know, all the injuries, the hiccups he had last year with injuries had to affected his overall performance. This is a different year. I really think the Packers are fine at their skilled receiver positions. Now, people outside of Green Bay wonder, well, who these guys are and do they have a number one receiver, et cetera, and all that. We know they do. He's Christian Watson. We know that Matthew Golden is very talented. He'll step to the next level, and no question in my mind about that if he's healthy. And then, of course, you've got Jaden Reed as a third receiver in there. Now, put Tucker Kraft on top of that, and the Packers have plenty in the skill positions. Are those skill positions players as accomplished or as well known as Minnesota and some other teams around the league? No, but they will be, I anticipate, by the end of this year.
0: Skill positions, obviously, the running back room, a lot of questions, Wayne. We don't know what's the situation necessarily with Josh Jacobs, what's going to happen. We know what he brings to the table on the field, but behind him, there's a lot of question marks. Is this the best time ever to keep Marshawn Lloyd healthy? And is that, how important is that for the Packers as we watch next week?
13: Yeah, Armin, even in the helmets and T-shirts that they've been going in throughout OTAs and minicamp. And by the way, the first 3 days, if I'm not mistaken, at least the first 3 days of training camp will be the same. Mm-hmm. So, you know, let's be honest, folks. What you're seeing the first 3 days of camp, and we're all excited to be there, is nothing more than what we saw in the OTAs and minicamp. When the pads come on, that's when camp begins. And that'll be the following week. But at any rate, I really think you could see a lot of things going on. The running back position, there's a guy I'd keep an eye on, Pierre Strong Jr., number 22. He's a guy I would watch at training camp. I think he has a chance to fill Wilson's shoes on that running back tree. Marshawn Lloyd, as you mentioned, Armin, is tremendously important, because the things he can do that the other running backs on that tree just don't have the ability to do. And that's the explosive plays. Obviously, Jacobs can be explosive, but Marshawn Lloyd brings you another dimension in that regard. And I think he's got a chance to really, if he can stay healthy, he can make a major impact on this running back core. And then, of course, Chris Brooks, who's Mr. Reliable on third downs, both as a blocker and a receiver. So this running back position, you know, if everything goes well, if everything comes out okay in terms of the legal entanglement, that involves, you know, the lead dog, obviously, then, you know, I think they've got a deep enough and good enough running back core to contend. There's no doubt about that. But Josh Jacobs at the top of it is integral.
1: Yeah, and Wayne, him getting cleaner starts, and not just meaning the season, but cleaner starts on every single run play, going to be rather important as well, because he was contacted far too much behind the line of scrimmage. Almost surprising that he was even able to get over 900 yards with the injuries that he dealt with, because their offensive line was way too leaky a year ago.
13: Yeah, I agree, Billy. You know, it's funny because I was watching the Bears and Packers game from last January, the playoff game, the second half of the game, and the Bears really controlled that line of scrimmage. And my question kind of was, you know, well, outside of Rashid Walker, the returning cast is the same as played in that game. Obviously, Zach Tom will be back, and that'll be a big help when he's healthy and ready to go. But you got a lot of the same names there, but we're expecting a lot more. We're expecting Jordan Morgan to be better at left tackle than Rashid Walker was a year ago, and yet Walker was the starter. We're expecting Aaron Banks to be healthy and more consistent the way he was down the stretch last season. Sean Ryan will have a full season now coming up under his belt. He finished the last seven games as center last year. You know, the right guard, Anthony Belton, stepped in second half of the season. You expect he'll be better this year. And as I mentioned, a healthy Zach Tom would be huge in that regard. I think the Packers feel good about their offensive line, despite the way it played a season ago. And you're so right. Watching that offense in the second half, they started with three and outs, I believe, in the third quarter at Chicago in that playoff game. And it was the offensive line just couldn't get anything done. And, you know, I think that's got to change. That's one of those things that they have to be better this year. And I think they will be, but they have to go out and prove it. And that won't happen until September.
1: Yeah, rightfully so. Williams got a lot of the love and the shine in that playoff game. They don't make that comeback if it's not for the defensive complete takeover that happens with Dennis Allen's group and how blitzing and behind the line of scrimmage they played the second half of that game. They were really relentless. Wayne Larrivee is going to be joining me coming up next week, starting up training camp live. Every day the Packers have a public practice. You'll hear us from 11 to 1 talking Packers football and talking about the proceedings in front of us going on Reinicke Field Monday through Friday. Now, Wayne, you're right. Once the pads come on, we can start really diving in and seeing some more of that offensive line. Also, a little bit of the defensive line. It's definitely remade and a little retooled. They trade out Colby Wooden. They bring in Javon Hargrave, who I've been a fan of for a long time. Emphasis on a long time. He's a real vet. And they haven't brought in a lot of third contract veterans before. But I like the inclusion of him alongside the newly paid Devontae Wyatt, because on third and, you know, medium or third and long, that feels like an interior of a defensive line that can get after some teams.
13: Yeah, exactly. And, you know, those two guys can get to the quarterback, too. If that third and short situation is such where a quarterback might have a pass play called, those two guys can push the pocket from within. I think Hargrave, Zaire Franklin, what those signings say to me is we need a little maturity. And these guys are mature. They've been there, done that many times. Are they at the absolute zenith of their power and talent? Probably not. But the Packers don't need them to be. They need them to lead. They need them in clutch situations when the tide of a game turns around against the Packers, that these are guys who know how to reverse the tide, so to speak, something they didn't have a year ago.
0: Wayne, do you think Jonathan Gannon's, is it a scheme change that was motivating some of those moves, or was it just about getting new veteran talent in there? And do you think there will be a big enough scheme change from Gannon that will help certain players, maybe Van Ness or maybe some other guys on the edge, if it looks a little different? Does it suit their skills?
13: Yeah, you know, I think the 3-4 look, Armin, gives the Packers a little more leeway to do some different things with guys like Micah Parsons when he's back, Lucas Van Ness, obviously. With the guys up front in the trenches, you may see a little more of a Nazir Stackhouse in you know, base defense a little bit. I like this Chris McClellan they drafted in the third round out of Missouri. This is a kid who's going to factor at training camp this year, number 55. And I think also, Armin, I look for them to get a little more creative with Edgerrin Cooper and the off-the-ball linebackers in this defense because of the scheme change. They'll play a lot of zone in the secondary, from what I understand. But we won't really start seeing it until the pads come on and we're at training camp and we can get a better feel for how they're going to go about their business.
1: Now, Wayne, when we're doing the show, we've joked a number of times. It's a road game for the defense every day. People are not going to Reinicke Field and packing those stands waiting to see sacks and PBUs. They want to see yards and catches and touchdowns and Jordan Love lighting it up. But defensively, you hit it on the head with Cooper. Felt like we talked about him every single day, a lot of the day, because it was their defense was almost built upon and predicated on him taking a massive leap instead of somewhere stopping at good NFL starter. It feels like they're once again relying on that jump. How much of that do you think we could be able to see during camp, or is that only going to be something that the proof is going to be in the pudding of the 17 game regular season?
13: Well, I think it'd be interesting to see how Jonathan Gannon plans on deploying Edgerrin Cooper. You know,

0: year ago at training camp, the whole conversation was, and by the way, the Packers had 31 turnovers, takeaways, if I'm not mistaken, in 2024, and they were down to 14 last year, despite the fact that there was this huge, huge emphasis on takeaways at training camp, and especially in terms of fumbles. And if I've got this right, they had 7 interceptions, 7 fumble recoveries all of last year as far as takeaways go. The Bears, on the other hand, had 38. I think one of the reasons why I wouldn't put a lot of money on the Bears this year is they won a lot of close games and come from behind fashion late in ball games. That takes some luck. It takes some bounce of the ball. It takes a great quarterback like Caleb Williams. But also they had 38 takeaways. And you know what? Mm-hmm. If they get half of that, that's probably going to be pretty good for them this year.
1: Yeah, and they lost a lot of them just in terms of the personnel, the players. A lot of those interceptions walked right out the door. Kevin Byard, I think Nashawn Wright, and Edmonds, the linebacker, all three are gone, and they were big-time interceptors a year ago for the Bears. That's a difficult thing to carry over. One thing that is going to be different, we mentioned the defensive coordinator. What about the special teams, Wayne? Rich Bisacci had been a lightning rod for us, for everybody listening to us while we were up there. However, Cam Acord's going to come in with a little bit of a blank slate, and we'll see how much different it is because he's got a brand new kicking operation as well there for the Packers special teams.
0: Yeah, you know, Trey Smack, Lucas Haversek will battle for the kicking job, and I obviously Trey Smack, it's his job to lose. He was he's the draft choice, a late sixth round draft choice. They traded 2 7th rounders to move into that position and draft him. They feel very good about him, but he'll have to perform and win the job. Haversek is there for a reason, because if it doesn't go well for the rookie kicker, they've got a veteran on hand. I think what is going to be the biggest change on special teams, Billy, and it has to be, Sky Moore is one of the most important people nobody knows about or is talking about in Green Bay.
1: Amen.
0: Okay? Sky Moore is the kick returner, punt returner, wide receiver. I don't think it matters a whole lot what he does on offense, although I think he's capable. There's no doubt in my mind about that. He's a good pro receiver. But what he can bring on special teams, if he's just as good as he was a season ago at San Francisco, that will elevate Green Bay special teams, because the return game was almost non-existent, especially from a punt return standpoint.
1: Yeah, and we won't have to watch the Mecole Hardman experiment happen during one of the preseason games, and then all of a sudden us looking at each other saying, whoa, this is going to be potentially an issue. It's an exciting, exciting time, and we got so many more battles and position player personnel breakdowns that we get to do, because Training Camp Live is back. It starts up 11-1 Wednesday, July 29th, this upcoming Wednesday, Thursday, and Friday will be up there. Then the following Monday and Tuesday, the 3rd and 4th, August 10th, 11th will be up there as well, and Wayne Larrivee will be with me on the perch at Ray Nitschke Field. I'll bring the tent, Wayne, and we'll make sure that we get all the hot conversation as the Underwear Olympics begin next week. Then the pads come on in week number 2, and then we can really get this thing rolling for sure. Cannot wait to be back, man, and thank you so much for being with us.
0: Great being with you guys.
1: That is Wayne Larrivee, voice of the Green Bay Packers, back again on the perch at Ray Nitschke Field. Training Camp Live returns. Wayne also returns to the huddle. He will be a part of the huddle during football season as well. Mondays and Fridays during the football season, he'll be joining us, talking Packers, talking the game that we just watched, the one that's coming up, the one that he's going to be calling. And you will be hearing as us a part of the Packers radio network on Big FM, the flagship here, 95.7 in Milwaukee.
2: Absolutely, Billy. Going to be an exciting year. Can't wait for that. And I can't wait for you, even though I won't be up there with you. I know what it's like when you get up there with Wayne under that tent on the perch, and how excited he gets when he starts seeing the ball fly around and those guys come out. And I know the wheels start turning in Wayne's head. So I'm excited for you ahead of time, because I know how exciting it's going to be.
1: And all I can ask for, is they put one-on-ones offense and defensive linemen right by us again.
2: That would be nice.
1: Just put one-on-ones right near us again.
2: I thought you were going to say all you can ask is for our guy to be our usher right here by us.
1: Will be floored if Will is not there, and I'm going to reach out to Will coming up today. That's a good call.
2: We
1: got to lock in and make sure my man Will is going to be there as well. But all of you can be there locally on Fox Sports 920 in Milwaukee, 1070 in Madison. But always, we'll stream it live on the iHeartRadio app. It'll be on YouTube. It'll be on all of our social channels. Training Camp Live returns to these airwaves, and very, very exciting, because it is one of the true joys of being a part of the Packer Radio Network. I talk about that in one of the

0: coolest Pinch Me experiences during the draft shows, doing them with Wayne, being up there on the perch, having the kind of access we have to be able to bring coverage of practice to fans. It's not like that all places. Not all teams allow to have a broadcast during practice and for us to be able to give that kind of look for fans. It is a really, really cool honor, something I don't take lightly and something I'm very, very excited to start up. Once again, coming up next week, July 29th, 11 a.m. Be here for Training Camp Live. And be here on the other side when we name a, when we get into some who's hot, who's not, we have a enjoyable Wake and Bake story of the day that sends you into the weekend. And Wayne Larrabee joining the huddle once again makes him our current electric superhero of the day. 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Go and have one of their superheroes come out and check out your home. Give you a free look, see there, as well as a home generator assessment. They can give you a look and see if a whole home standby generator from Current Electric is ready for you and right for your home, what style and size you need to be able to protect your family from the winter, from the summer storms that are still around the corner once we get to August. Yeah. Camp means that there's still going to be some spicy storms. Training camp does not mean that we are out of that weather yet.
1: And if you remember, Billy, it was our first preseason game last year. That was the night we had the real, real bad flooding around here and around the state. And you guys were driving home and all that stuff. So that's
0: true. Yeah, August 10th. That was a heck of a day. No doubt about it. 877-794-1973. He's Armin Sarian. I'm Billy Schmidt. We're back rounding third, heading for home in our week without our leader and without dad. Drew Olsen returns on Monday, but we'll finish it off on the other side. It's The Huddle on Fox Sports Radio, Wisconsin.
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0: Hold up. One final time for the week. Drew Olsen returns coming up on Monday, and we'll be back skating at full strength until Armin decides to depart for more vacation.
1: I do. I am leaving for a few days, and I'm going to miss some of the camp shows. Sorry, Billy. I have a wedding. My cousin's getting married.
0: Let's go.
1: My cousin's getting married. And
0: where at?
1: In D.C. So nice. We got to go out to D.C. So we're flying with Lena. I'm a little...
0: Are you a little nervous flying with the... She's flown before, though.
1: Yeah, she has once, but she was younger. So I don't know. She's, you know, as a toddler, she's two now. She's more aware of things.
0: A lot more active, too.
1: More active and more aware. So we got the snacks ready also. But I am excited to be like the meme of that dad walking through the airport with all the stuff. You know, with all the stuff. Like,
0: it's a rather empowering feeling grinding through and knowing that you're... hauling that much stuff through the airport.
1: Yeah, and I do. I am kind of ready for that. At least, sort of like the false hustle of it, like being like I'm carrying everything.
0: Look at me. Also, I'm grabbing all the strollers and the suitcase, honey. You're not carrying that one. That's on me. I got you.
1: Oh, thanks, Billy. Sorry.
0: I like that one a lot.
1: So excited. And for the first time, getting closer to finally saying no. We've got that. We've got food at home. We've got candy at home.
0: We brought snacks.
1: We've got that at home, but. Excited.
0: You've been counting down the days to teach your young daughter about the market inefficiencies of Airport Hudson News.
1: How much money we can save by taking it ourselves, you know, stuff like that.
0: One value is that that cousin subs in there. It's not nearly not that expensive.
1: There actually are some good deals you can take. We are flying out of Milwaukee, so there's some good deals you can take. But no, I'll be excited because I'll get to see some family I don't usually get to see that often that live out of town. So we'll be excited.
0: Well, that'll be phenomenal, and we are getting closer and closer to football season rolling, but still a lot of summer. We're still not even to State Fair, folks.
1: Still a lot of summer
0: to live and a lot of life to live. A lot of sandwiches to enjoy and a lot of Brewers baseball to enjoy as they go and take on the Colorado Rockies tonight. Who's hot, who's not, presented by Donovan Jorgensen Heating and Cooling. There wasn't a ton of baseball to make anybody hot or not. However, the Tigers continue to win and continue to make it a little bit more difficult to say that you're going to be trading Tarek Skubal. Now, a couple of days ago, he was on the bump. They did win last night 4-3 over the Royals. That was the only night baseball game that was on yesterday. Mm-hmm. Who's not us viewers.
1: Yeah.
0: That's one fair. Where you look back and say, I appreciate the day games, but you know, let's add a little something for us to watch instead of a bunch of teams that are 10 games under 500 battling for potentially getting back to the even Steven mark. But who's hot? It'll be Team Wisco today. Okay. I am going with an upset. I'm taking Wisco. I'm going against the Ryan Braun Ben Sheets power of Team Milwaukee. I like the collection of all-stars led by Corey Knebel, Eric Thames, and others there on Team Wisco.
1: There are some unsung heroes that are probably going to pop up in a game like this, and I could see that happening. Somebody you don't expect might have a big one. Also, for hot, can I go with Luke Fickell and the boys out water skiing on the lake yesterday?
0: That was a great picture, wasn't it?
1: I saw that. First of all, it's hard to do that anyway, water ski. I don't think I've ever tried it tubed. But they do that and get the picture right of the selfie and everything, and... hey, man, you got to have fun. I mean, you know how long these things are going to last? Luke Fickell's like, I'm going out. I'm doing this. We're going to have fun, boys. We're going to be water skiing and doing
0: Colton Joseph
1: like that.
0: on there. We got Emmett Bourque, the tight end there in the midst. Cooper Catalano, Coach Fick. Now, that is not actually a water skiing. That is a wakeboard, Armin.
1: Oh, that's a wakeboard?
0: I didn't know. And you're closer, so there's a little bit more of like a surfing aspect on that spot of it. But I wouldn't expect you to do that. I don't expect you to be much of a water sports guy. However,
1: not against it, I just don't know. Yeah,
0: I expect big things out of the Wisconsin Badgers after watching that.
1: After
0: seeing that and Matt Young being one of the guys taking the picture, I feel a lot better about that.
1: And the media day poses, for sure. For sure.
0: The one on the lake a little bit better. Final one on who's hot, who's not with Donovan Jorgensen, Heating and Cooling, largest employee-owned HVAC company in the state of Wisconsin. You need something with your heating or cooling system and AC systems, you go to Donovan Jorgensen because they don't act like they do other stuff. They do heating and cooling. I don't know where you're going to put this one on, Armin. The Los Angeles Rams just put out some new unis. New kits.
1: Yeah.
0: One of those kits going to be debuted against the Green Bay Packers. The all-white look that they got on the Wednesday night pre-Thanksgiving. Kind of a blast towards the past of like the Deacon Jones Rams with the all-white and blue. Yeah. They're a lot better than the yellows.
1: I love those.
0: Those yellows are brutal that they just put out, but the white ones are sweet.
1: So I'm surprised with how much I like the yellows. I did not expect to like them. I saw them. I'm like, they kind of look cool. Relatively. I always thought the Packers would have an all-yellow by now. and they haven't had one. Like, I thought we were going to go full mustard for Color Rush. Maybe it's better we didn't. I'm not as mad at the yellows as I think, but the white and blue ones do look cool. And I think that's going to be a great kind of imagery when
0: The white one looks sweet. Now, the only thing, the problem I don't like with the yellow Armin is you have the Rams had one of the perfect uniforms of all time.
1: Yeah.
0: The yellow pants, the blue jersey, the full Ram going over the shoulder. Oh, and they got like a weird, like, it just looks like a basic Nike stripe on the side. Not a fan of it, but it's Fanatics.
1: You're saying keep the
0: Ram. Yeah, because they went right back to the Ram look for the old one.
1: That's just a good point.
0: What's old is new again and good again. Go right back to it, but that is what it is.
1: That's fair.
0: Wake and Bake story of the day brought to you by Happy Place Hemp and happyplacehemp.com. Yeah. Promo code Huddle gets 25% off your entire order and free shipping. Armin Sarian said he is the Wake and Bake story of the day.
1: Lovely dinner last night with our old friend Josh, as you might have seen. Great time. It was rescheduled a bunch of times. Glad to see him. Who was the smart guy that said, hey, hibachi might be fun with toddlers? Maybe I should have thought that one through. And I apologize.
0: The onion volcano was a hit, though.
1: I think I terrorized my daughter last night when she saw the big flames going up and started crying. Maybe I should have thought that one through.
0: Maybe you should have, but you know what? She's protected in the house because you're not doing any hibachi cooking.
1: That's right, not yet.
0: Oh, man. It's been a fun week. Thanks to Wade Larrabee for joining us. Great work, Armin. We'll see you on Monday with Drew once again. Peace.
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5: 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Then the battle for Texas as Greg Monroe, Coach Nancy Lieberman, and the Dallas Power take on Jonathan Simmons and the Houston Righands. 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
15: What's the doomsday clock, Josh?
16: So the doomsday clock is a metaphorical clock that is overseen by the Bulletin of Atomic Scientists. it's a graphic representation of how close humanity is to self-inflicted disaster.
15: They moved the second hand on the clock forward to 89 seconds to midnight, which means it's the closest that clock has ever been to midnight since they started.
16: In 1947, when the U.S. and Russia were starting the Cold War, it was 7 minutes to midnight. We're now less than 2 minutes away from midnight. The furthest away it was from midnight was 1991, after the Soviet Union dissolved. It was all the way back from 17 minutes to midnight.
15: I think it's a valuable thing because it just raises awareness every year with people. Just another thing to kind of say, hey, like, we're not headed in the right direction as humanity goes.
16: All these things that have been developing for a while have been accelerated because of the threat multiplier of misinformation and disinformation and conspiracy theories.
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15: We're talking about peacocks.
16: A peacock is specifically the male. The peahen is the female. They are not native to the United States, although they thrive in coastal, warmish areas.
15: So when you see that thing fully displayed, when that peacock wants to have a little good time with a peahen, that thing may go 5 to 7 feet in every direction.
16: That's the whole point of those feathers. Again, the peacocks will use it to try to ward off or intimidate trespassers in their territory, but for the most part, the whole thing is to impress the peahens.
15: And they will shake those feathers, and the shaking isn't just like, hey, look how pretty. Mm-hmm. Science has discovered semi-recently those vibrations are in lockstep with the peafowl's head feathers that they used to think were just for show, but mm-hmm. now they realize they vibrate at the same intensity and that they can actually, you know, sort of feel when those tail feathers are vibrating in their direction through their head feathers.
14: For the entire peacock episode and everything else in the Stuff You Should Know universe, open the free iHeart app, search Stuff, and listen now.
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22: Hey, you know how the world's kind of in a real scary place right now with the horrible stories we hear about every week? I'm Robert Evans. I'm a journalist, and I cover the international fascist movement. And in 2019, July of that year, I decided to do something a little bit different. Instead of covering horror, I wanted to go look for hope. And I found it in a place you might find kind of unlikely, northeastern Syria. The region I visited is known as Rojava, and when the Western media covers it, they mostly just refer to these people as the Kurds. Since 2013, a loose alliance of revolutionaries over there have been fighting to not just drive back ISIS, but to establish something of a utopia, an egalitarian, feminist, eco-conscious community in a place that previously had known mostly war and terror. In the Women's War, I'll take you to this place, and I'll introduce you to the revolutionaries fighting to build it. Brave women who battle for equality with an AK-47, with a spade, and with a pen. Follow me as I travel to a land of war and hope, a place trapped on the edge of utopia and oblivion. I'm Robert Evans. 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
0: Dave, what are you doing?
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15: 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Best clean, pants down. Well, I've got my retirement date. Now I know when I'm officially going to retire. It's been announced that the Super Bowl in Atlanta, the 2027 season, it will end February 13th, 2028 in Atlanta. Now, 2 days before that, I say goodbye. I say goodbye, but we still want to have this show and maybe different host or host, but that would be my last show that Friday in Atlanta, February 11th. Yes, Todd?
16: 11. How that worked out. See how it all goes full circle for
15: Thank
16: us.
15: You, Todd. 11. That's great. Unless I retire earlier. Yes, Paul.
17: So a lot of the scuttlebutt about waiting for the Atlanta Super Bowl date was about, will there be an 18-game season? Does this put a big damper on that possibility?
15: Yes.
17: Because this matches the Super Bowl date approximately of this upcoming Super Bowl.
15: Yes. I think if we're having an 18-game schedule, it would be the 2028 season and then the 2029 Super Bowl. Let's see. Trip in Vegas. Hi, Trip. What do you have for me today?
18: One thing I love ticking on more than Todd and Dylan is going to be the WNBA. I think the commissioner needs to come on and apologize to you for shooting chili peppers at you. That's your set out of the bunker. And then finally, they're not going to have a national anthem, but at the halftime show, they're going to have Angel Reese sing Brick House. Y'all have a good weekend.
15: Thank you, Tripp. Not Tripp's best appearance there. David in Ohio. Hi, David. What do you have for me?
23: Hey, Dan. Happy Meat Friday, nobody. I had a comment about the dirt being sucked in on the golf course. I think, are you sure that Bad Larry didn't show up on the golf course to give Ray a hard time since Ray kind of took his place? He's doing a good job doing that, too. So, thank you.
15: All right. Thank you, David. Yeah, Ray's doing a good job on the gambling podcast. He actually knows what he's talking about. He actually wins bets. Oh, Dylan gets upset about this because Ray actually does homework, research.
24: Anyone can do research, Dan.
15: He's got results here. Mm-hmm. Big Day Ray has done really well in the gambling podcast. You have not. Bill in Iowa. By the way, do they still mandate that football players have their football jerseys tucked in? Because that used to be a big deal. Could they give you a penalty? Was that a uniform violation? Bill in Iowa. Hi, Bill. What do you have for me today?
25: Is it Bill in Iowa or is it Phil in Iowa? I know Phil in Iowa. That's me.
15: Oh, well, I only know what
25: worst way to be addressed in public. Tripp said big guy. It's right up there. I would say if you take the D-D-Y off Bud, say Bud, and instead of calling somebody Buddy, I think that's right up there for the worst possible way to be addressed. But I had a question for Dylan. Were the golf bros listening to Jason Aldean or were they listening to Drake?
2: I didn't hear the music. I could hear music, but I couldn't hear them. What exactly they were playing, Dylan?
3: I didn't either, but just going purely off of judging a book by its cover, wow. They seem like they're probably Drake guys.
2: See, I'm bothered more by loud music, and I love music, but I'm playing golf. I don't need to be accompanied with a song. Like, you can't ignore music. A shirt tail out, okay, it's not the end of the world. Yes, yes, Dylan.
3: Does it depend for you on what the music is? Does that matter?
2: No, I don't need it. I play with guys. Jedi from Maine Cabin Masters. He blasts the music. All right. You know, it's his cart, his music. All right. I'm fine with that. It's okay. Not the end of the world. Yes, Dylan.
3: I like a little tune sometimes out on the course. You know, a little Grateful Dead, Dan.
2: No, I don't need it.
3: Sun's out.
2: No.
3: Beers.
2: Buns out.
3: Buns out.
2: No, I don't need music. I'm okay with getting away from life to go on the golf course. I don't need to go, oh my God, I got to listen to music. I mean, you kind of talk to each other. I don't need, you know, you fill in that, you know, that vacuum. Nobody's saying anything. Oh, let's turn on the music. I find that more egregious than somebody's got their shirt tail out. Yes, Todd.
16: If you feel like you need to listen to music or to hype you up or a certain playlist and you pop your AirPods in, we don't need to hear what you're listening to.
2: Yes.
16: Nobody's business.
2: Yes, Dylan.
3: You got, this is kind of an old man take from both of you, I got to admit.
2: Jerseys must be tucked in on the field. A player appearance on the field conveys a message regarding the image of the league and directly affects the league's reputation and success, according to the NFL. Okay, but what happened? You get fined for your shirt tail out, I believe. Paul is going to be in the confessional. Final hour on this Meet Friday. Coming up, more phone calls as well. Final hour next. Tires matter.
5: 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Coach Steven Jackson and the DMV Trilogy face off against two-time MVP Michael Beasley and the defending champion Miami 305 in a must-win game for both teams. Then the battle for Texas as Greg Monroe, Coach Nancy Lieberman, and the Dallas Power take on Jonathan Simmons and the Houston Righands. 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
3: Ice Cube's Big 3 season is heating up. The most competitive basketball league on earth is on CBS this Sunday. Coach Steven Jackson and the DMV Trilogy face off against two-time MVP Michael Beasley and the defending champion Miami 305 in a must-win game for both teams. Then the battle for Texas as Greg Monroe, Coach Nancy Lieberman, and the Dallas Power take on Jonathan Simmons and the Houston Righands. 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
0: Coach Steven Jackson and the DMV Trilogy face off against two-time MVP Michael Beasley and the defending champion Miami 305 in a must-win game for both teams. Then the battle for Texas as Greg Monroe, Coach Nancy Lieberman, and the Dallas Power take on Jonathan Simmons and the Houston Righands. 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
7: We're going to talk about LeBron. I don't know if you expected that. You and I have been reacting for the last hour or so, Jason. I want to show you how the rest of the sports world has been reacting. So the best just initial, oh my God, came from Caitlin Clark. She was in the middle of a press conference when she found this out. Take a listen to what she had to say.
12: No way.
13: What's your reaction?
12: I just pitched him for the Pacers. It didn't get to him fast enough. The 76ers. Wow. Selfishly, I wanted the Warriors because Steph and Bron would have been absolutely insane together, but they have some serious talent on the 76ers. Arguably, maybe one of the favorites in the East now with the Knicks and then obviously my Pacers. But, wow. I thought he was either going to go Miami or Cleveland, so that's really shocking, but I'll be watching more 76ers games.
7: Caitlin Clark, of course, you may remember, not only does she play in Indiana, but her longtime boyfriend is an assistant coach. So you understand why she was rooting for the Indiana Pacers to get LeBron. Never really in the conversation. I want to show you some of the tweets that we have seen. Caitlin Clark, not the only one who wanted LeBron to go to the Warriors. Micah Parsons, he's like, what's up? Why does no one want to play with my man Curry? Meanwhile, Saquon Barkley just wants to play golf, which is great. And, you know, we got Lane Johnson there, the king, and, you know, trust the process. So that's all pretty good. Look, it's interesting to see the reaction of his future teammates. Tyrese Maxey, we also had a great video from him. You mentioned it. This is him working out. I think he's excited. Yeah. Do you think he's excited, Jason?
8: A little bit.
7: I don't know. You have them as the fourth best team in the league. I want to know what matchups you are excited to see.
8: Well, first of all, Rachel, can you find the Jalen Brown and Joel Embiid commentary on this
7: occasion?
8: Tyrese Maxey's a young guy. He's geeked.
7: He's geeked. And by the way, Jalen Brown has done a good job of telling us what he thinks for
8: about
7: the last
8: LeBron?
7: Two or three months. So I'm sure we'll hear what he thinks.
8: No. I need the LeBron take now, bro. Don't go on the Twitch stream. Don't make us join this Twitch, whatever that is. Next thing you know, J-Mac, I need you to join Discord to see what Joel Embiid has said. Sorry.

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3: Ice Cube's Big 3 season is heating up. The most competitive basketball league on earth is on CBS this Sunday. Coach Steven Jackson and the DMV Trilogy face off against two-time MVP Michael Beasley and the defending champion Miami 305 in a must-win game for both teams. Then the battle for Texas as Greg Monroe, Coach Nancy Lieberman, and the Dallas Power take on Jonathan Simmons and the Houston Righands. 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
5: It's August 2023, a county government meeting in Pennsylvania's Lehigh Valley. A young woman, early 20s, steps up to the mic to speak.
6: My two-month-old son was happily drinking milk from his bottle when he quickly started choking, turned blue, and went limp. My boyfriend transported our son to the changing table as I grabbed an anti-choking device and my boyfriend began assembling it. Two pumps of the device and my son was conscious, gasping for air and coughing up milk.
5: They all went to the ER to make sure the baby was okay.
6: But upon arriving at Lehigh Valley Hospital, the diagnosis quickly became something so different.
5: One of the doctors had a theory.
6: She stated to my father and mother-in-law that we are young, first-time parents who got frustrated with our baby and violently shook him to make him stop crying, and a confession would only make things easier for us.
5: The parents were told to leave the hospital without their son, and he wouldn't come home for 7 whole months.
6: I'm a postpartum mom dealing with the grief and the trauma of my son being ripped from my arms, and I'm a mom who lost everything in less than 24 hours due to one doctor's misdiagnosis. Enough is enough.
5: And then the next person speaks, and the next one. The stories they tell form a pattern of parents walking into a Lehigh Valley hospital to get help for a child, only to leave without them. And the same doctor's name kept coming up again and again, a pediatrician.
7: I ask you, what kind of doctor does this?
5: That's what I wanted to know too. From Serial Productions and the New York Times, I'm Diane Neary. And this is The Preventionist, a story about a doctor and the rise of a powerful field of pediatric medicine.
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1: 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Those men, trusted educators, football coaches, and twins, are now facing more than 50 charges related to alleged child sex abuse. So why did it take so long? 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
4: 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No one ever came forward.
1: They're telling their story in a new season of Dig, coming soon from the Kentucky Center for Investigative Reporting.
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9: Here's something pretty disturbing I discovered while researching this podcast. This is what it actually says on the Los Angeles Police Department website. The site states that the Adult Missing Persons Unit investigates 3,200 cases a month, and 70% of those missing people are found or returned voluntarily within 2 or 3 days. It goes on to explain, and I quote here, "Since being a missing person is not a crime, police are given a very limited role while conducting these types of investigations." At the bottom of the webpage, it gets more disturbing. There's a section titled, "What if they never returned?" And here's the official police advice. In such situations, you may want to enlist the services of a private investigator to assist in your search. If you can't afford a PI, the police elaborate, quote, "Another option would be to contact the Salvation Army, which has a missing persons locator program." There is not a single sentence on the LAPD website that would lead a loved one of a missing person to have any faith that the police would properly investigate it. What the LAPD is basically saying is, if someone you love goes missing, don't overreact. They'll probably turn up, unless they don't, in which case you should get someone besides the police to look into it. All this is my way of saying, if the police took missing persons cases as seriously as they do, say, bank robberies, I wouldn't have had to do this podcast in the first place and end up chasing a violent criminal halfway around the country. I'm Neil Strauss, and you can hear the full story of To Live and Die in L.A.
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9: I'm Robert Smith, and this is Jacob Goldstein. 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
13: Was a real education and getting in front of a real audience who will let you know whether that was funny.
11: Christine Baranski.
14: And then the Gilded Age. I mean, I can't write this any better.
11: Itzhak Perlman.
15: Classical music, that's where we came from.
14: It's the base.
15: Exactly.
14: It's like learning how to make a roast chicken.
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11: And Daniel Roseberry. We cook, we eat.
16: It's an option that you're allowed to eat custard for breakfast?
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22: 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Moronic!
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20: 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From First Things First in the Herd to your sports teams, FS1 has what you need. To find FS1 on your television, visit foxsports.com for details.